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1: Hi, everybody. Welcome to New Kids on the Block. This is Shamiria Ann, a.k.a. DJ SP, and this is a Fervent Heart special. Today, I'm going to be talking about stress and how it affects our bodies. I'm going to be giving y'all some pointers and tips, but before we do that, I just want to remind everyone that the views that I express are not my, are absolutely my views, but not necessarily the views of KOOP Radio or its board of directors. No volunteers, members, staff, or underwriters, just little old me. And my topic today is going to contain some information that some of you might find objectionable. However, it's the responsibility of myself and my show to reflect my own views, not those of KOOP. So if anything that I begin to talk about today might bother you in a specific way, I will go ahead and let you know. These are my views. And at the end, I always do a call to action. If there's anything that I talk about that might affect you in a negative way, you know, giving you some tips and pointers about where to go and get some help. But before I get into today's episode, I want to start with one of my favorite songs. Stress is the topic of the week because your girl been having a week, okay? And stress has been at the top of this journey of mine over the last couple of weeks, but especially this last week. So this song has been on repeat in my car consistently. The name of the song is Total Praise, and it's by Travis Malloy.

0: His strength will meet you. His joy will meet you right where you are. His peace, His love. And I just believe His favor is going to meet you too. He'll meet you on the floor and pick you up and stand you on your feet. Because He comes that you might have life and have it more abundantly. Anybody believe that? Somebody lift up a praise right there. Yes, Lord.
1: Hey, y'all. I'm back. So I mentioned before that I've been playing that song all week on repeat. Total Praise. That's the acoustic version. It's Travis Malloy and Irvin Worship Collective. And let me just tell y'all, God is most definitely the strength of my life, joy of my life, peace of my life, love of my life, everything in my life. And this week has been a testament to really just that. Like, we always hear the saying stress kills, but it's kind of cliche. So everything that I do here is to inform and educate and really share my personal faith walk with these kinds of topics, because here at Fervent Hearts, we like to pair my faith journey with that of the world and how we got to walk it out every day. But stress is one of those things that is kind of cliche in the community sometimes, where people feel like because you experience stress or because things that are happening in your life can affect you in heavy ways or gives you a moment in the military, as we would say, where you have to take a knee, that doesn't make you any less Christian or any less human. As a matter of fact, it strengthens your faith. But there are truly ways that stress can, in fact, kill. But I'd like to say that chronic unmanaged stress can contribute to illness, disease, and shorten your life versus just flat out saying, you know, stress kills. We don't manage our stress well, then we start to have illnesses, we start to have diseases, and we can shorten our lives. And that is a fact. And I'll explain that to y'all as we get into this episode. Stress itself is actually a gift from God, my personal opinion. It helps us respond to danger, as we know. But really, the problem is when we don't come out of it. And there are so many ways and so many things you can do to help you come out of stress. But nobody ever said it'll be easier, because you're going to be walking around as a faith-filled Christian that it might not take a while. That journey is for each individual person about how long it takes you to walk through stress and get yourself to a better place. But know that you will get there. And I would also say God commands us not to worry, because worry places burden on us that God has never intended us for to carry. Jesus carried those burdens for us, and we got to figure out a way to get through each day as a reminder of that, but to start afresh and anew the next day. And if that's hard to do, we pick ourselves up and we keep on trying, but we don't just give up. Everybody worries, okay? And everybody experiences stress. But as I move through my points, I'll tell you there's going to be five. The first one, and these are just kind of the themes of my points, right? We got to talk about heart health and how our arteries and hearts are affected by actual stress. Yes, stress is a thought process. It's a mind process. But our minds are a part of our brains, which physiologically are part of our bodies. And it is a real thing that can affect the rest of our body. We got to talk about our gut health. A lot of people don't understand that your gut is the center of your body, literally and figuratively. Like, your gut is in the middle of your body, people. It is legitimately the body's serotonin. It's serotonin, if you don't know that big word, is a neurotransmitter that's involved in your mood. And it is produced in our digestive tract, to be clear. So when people tell you eating better will help your stress, they for real. It really will. Point three will be what feeds our body also feeds our mind. That sounds like common sense, because everything that I've been saying. But it is what it is, right? Then our fourth one is going to be worry. We really got to figure out a way to walk away from worry and the scriptures that help us do that. And then the fifth and foremost thing that I want to talk about is how stress can trigger other mental health issues that kind of pop up because stress has gone unmanaged for far too long. And we won't talk too much about that because it is, again, sort of a common sense theme, but we can dig into it just a little bit. So we'll get started with how stress hurts our heart. Truthfully, our brains cannot tell the difference between a charging bear or a toxic supervisor, y'all. Think about that. Picture that. A bear that's charging you. And yes, I'm in Texas and do know that we have bears. So don't go there. Don't come for me talking about y'all in Texas. Yes, we are. And yes, there's bears. But even if you live in a place that there's not a bear, that doesn't mean we don't need to consider this. A charging bear is going to create the same brain response in us as a toxic supervisor. That's real deep. Because honestly, all of that is managed in the body by our stress hormones. Our blood pressure goes up, physiological response, right? Heart rate increases, physiological response. If you pass out, your heart rate is probably decreasing because you get less oxygen if you hit the ground. Inflammation happens. Everybody talks about inflammation, but don't really understand that inflammation is crazy on your body. Cortisol changes and adrenaline. So if this keeps happening every single day, your arteries begin to harden. Do we understand that our arteries are the things that are pumping blood to and from the heart? And if those arteries start to harden because you're exercising them so much because you're stressed day in and day out and day in and day out, plaque starts to build up in those. And then your blood vessels become inflamed. If you don't know anything about inflammation, things become bigger than what they normally would be. When we think about inflammation, it's a big word for swelling. So think about your arteries. If they're swelling because there's too much plaque in them, they can't pump blood like they're supposed to. Is your heart going to receive everything it's supposed to receive? And are you going to be able to get clean blood to and from that's carrying all of the body's nutrients and all of the body's things that have to get processed through the blood to give us what we need to be well? Like, if your heart is not good, the rest of your body can't be good. Eventually, death happens, right? Because if the heart can't pump like it's supposed to and the body can't get what it's supposed to get, what is there left to do? The overtime turns into heart attack, stroke, myocardial infarction, as some would call it. So research has consistently linked stress to an increase in high blood pressure, heart disease, heart attacks, and strokes, right? So I like to always ground science because I'm talking real technical to you right now, but I like to ground everything with the word because that's what I do here. So if you look at Proverbs 14 and 30, it says, a sound heart is life to the body, but envy is rottenness to the bones. When we are mad at people because they did this, they did that, they're doing this, they're doing that, and all day, you're pointing out all the things that other people are doing to you and you're fixating on those things, which is increasing your body's reaction to those things. It's increasing the level of stress that you're putting on your body. And so just think about it. Somebody makes you mad. The first thing you're ready to do is hoot and holler, as we would say in Texas, right? When a hoot and holler. You're getting upset. Your blood pressure is going up. You're flushing. You're mad. You might start pacing. It's increasing your heart rate. It's increasing all these things. If you do that all the time, every day somebody makes you mad. Every day you're arguing at your partner. Every day you're arguing with your coworkers. Every day you're fussing at your children. Every single day somebody is on your nerves. Every single day. What do you think is going to happen to your heart after all of that? So when the Bible says a sound heart is life to the body, but envy is rottenness to the bones. When we think of envy, don't just think about jealousy. Think about anything that's going to trigger the same emotions. I just said a charging bear is the same thing as a toxic supervisor. Those aren't the same thing. Envy isn't the same thing as anger in some instances, but they trigger the same emotions in the body, y'all. I'm just telling you, like, if y'all can see my fingers right now, the Bible is T. Next. Proverbs 17 and 22, a merry heart does good like medicine, but a broken spirit dries the bones. We just talked about blood flow. If you don't get enough blood flow, don't we understand dry bones? Like, we get spiritual understanding of dry bones, but can we get to the physiological understanding of dry bones? Because, I mean, we break it down and muscle and cartilage surrounds our bones, but if the muscle and cartilage can't get the blood flow they're supposed to get, we gonna have dry bones, y'all. So joy isn't just emotional, it's medicinal. I'm gonna go into some questions and get y'all some more music so y'all can ponder on that, because I knew I just threw a lot at you. I'm gonna ask you these three quick check-ins. And for today's episode, I'm gonna do check-ins for each point because this is a heavy topic. When was the last time your shoulders actually relaxed? Does your chest often feel tight? And do you wake up already exhausted before your feet hit the floor? One more again. When was the last time your shoulders actually relaxed? Does your chest often feel tight? And do you wake up already exhausted before your feet hit the floor? I'm going to play a song called What I Need. And that song is by an artist that needs no introduction, honestly, but his name is Vic Lucas. And I'm going to play that for y'all while y'all ponder on those questions.

0: All right, I'm back. If you don't know by now, you're listening to KBRX HD3 Austin. This is your host, Shamiria Ann, aka DJ SP. This is a Fervent Heart special, and we are talking about stress. And our point today is that science has discovered that God has been saying all along we need to manage our stress. And we just talked about two really good scriptures that reinforce that our hearts weren't designed to live in emergency mode. And that was Proverbs 14:30 and Proverbs 17:22. And in this, God is telling you that positive emotions, hope, laughter, healthy relationships, they all lower our stress hormones. And that song we were listening to was by Vic Lucas, that God is going to give me what I need. So no matter what's going on in our lives, if we can center ourselves and just get through the day and try to hold on a little bit less and not have to exercise our hearts too much, we can lower our stress. And that rhyme bars. Point number two is that your gut is listening to your mind. Many people don't really realize that their stomach is one of the first places that stress shows up to. I should know this. I have gut issues frequently. Part of that is because of a diagnosis that I have. But at the same time, stress doesn't help me whatsoever. I can tell when my stress is out of whack because my gut gets to cutting up a little bit more. So it changes digestion. Stress really does change digestion. And I spoke before about the hormones that start in the gut. And so stomach emptying starts to slow. The bacteria in our gut starts to change or grow. If we have any issues like bloating, that's normal for us, especially women, or your typical appetite changes, or even having acid reflux, they become worse when you stress out because stress alone won't cause a stomach ulcer, so they would say. But most ulcers are caused by bacteria, and then stress makes those symptoms worsen, and then we heal a little bit slower because we allow stress to affect us. So some people, they just don't eat right, or some people emotionally eat. But either way, not eating and emotionally eating is not the best for us. So some scripture to ground us and guide us into managing stress a little bit better so that we can take care of our gut health is a constant reminder for me. 1 Corinthians 6, 19 and 20 says, "Do you not know that your body is the temple of the Holy Spirit, who is in you, whom you have from God, and who you are not your own? For you were bought at a price. Therefore, glorify God in your body and in spirit, which are God." So it tells you taking care of your body is part of worship to God because you're not your own and God's spirit is in you. And your body is your temple, hence worship. So take care of it. Proverbs 23, 20 and 21 says, "Do not mix with wine bibbers." That's a crazy word. "Or with gluttonous eaters of meat, for the drunkard and the glutton will come to poverty, and drowsiness will clothe a man with rags." That's so symbolic for a lot of reasons, right? But a wine bibber or a gluttonous eater are people who overindulge, for a lack of better words, right? They do too much of whatever it is that they're doing, eating too much or drinking too much. And so it says they'll come to poverty. Well, why will they come to poverty? Because they probably are going to eat themselves or drink themselves out of house and home. Drowsiness will clothe a man with rags. So don't mix with them is what it says. And that basically means don't overindulge in stress. Because no matter what the sin is sin, right? And if we are, and I'm not trying to tell you that being stressed is a sin, to be clear. But when we go too far, which we'll get into worry, right? We start to walk away from what's best for us and we go into a heavier sense of things that aren't good for us spiritually. And so this isn't about God promoting diet culture. He's talking to us about moderation and self-control. One of the fruits of the spirit, and I've spoken about the fruits of the spirit before, but self-control is one of the fruits of the spirit. So if you're listening, as I mentioned before, I'm always going to give you some questions to kind of think about this because my goal today is to not condemn, is to give you a little bit of information about what stress does inside the body, but other ways to ground it and reasons to ground it. For me, faith drives everything. And so if I don't do anything else today, I'm going to always give you biblical knowledge about why these things aren't good for us and what God says about it and how we can try and use that like we are called to do to become better. The questions are you eating because you're hungry, or do you eat when you're overwhelmed? So if you find yourself overeating, right? Overindulgence. Is it because you're hungry or because you're overwhelmed? Does your stomach stay upset majority of the days? Do you have upset stomach on a regular basis? Do you have gut problems on a regular basis? And if you don't have a diagnosis, why is that, right? And what is your body trying to tell you? You ever think about what your body might be trying to tell you if your stomach and things are always upset and turning knots and doing things inside you? I will tell you this. Life can feel like pressure a lot of the times, but there is a great song, because y'all know I love music, that I'm going to play for you after this infomercial called Pressure Made Me by T. Howard, the speaker. It's a really good song. Before I get into that, I'm going to go ahead and play y'all one of our infomercials, and then I'll run that song right after.
1: 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Maybe you've tried selling it and couldn't, but you know it's worth something. Donate it to Co-op. We'll take care of everything. 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

All right, y'all. I am back. I know that song is fire because, hey, pressure made me too. You know what I mean? And if you're just tuning in, this is a Fervent Heart special on the New Kids on the Block show. I'm your host, Shamiri Ann, aka DJ SP. And if you don't know anything about Fervent Hearts, thank you for joining me. My show is designed to merge mental health awareness with the faith journey because I'm a Christian first and foremost. It never ever distracts me from inviting anybody to the table because I love the diversity of the world and I love to connect with people with like views and dissimilar views. That way I can learn from others and others can learn from me. And today we've been talking about stress and how stress literally and figuratively can kill the body and how that merges with the word of God that really guides people like me in my life and my journey. And our first two points were about how stress hurts our heart and about how stress affects our gut. And next, we're going to talk about how we fuel our bodies is how we fuel our minds. A lot of people think about food when they think about this, but honestly, I want you to think about everything because lots of things fuel our body, even when food is not doing the trick. So food matters, but sleep matters as well. Hydration matters. Movement matters. What you're watching matters. What you listen to matters. The people that are around you speaking into your life matters. How we're feeding our minds matters. Fear matters because fear is food. It's fueling. Bitterness is food. It's fueling hope. In contrast, the good stuff is also fueling and faith is fueling. And the first scripture that I'll point to is Philippians 4 and 8. Finally, brethren, whatever things are true, whatever things are noble, whatever things are just, whatever things are pure, whatever things are lovely, whatever things are of good report, if there is any virtue and if there is anything praiseworthy, that's what we need to be seeking, right? And I think about it, and I know that whatever you're feeding your mind, that's what's gonna grow or not grow your life, right? Are we growing? Because if we're stuck in cycles of stress, we can't grow. I mean, it's not possible because you're in a cycle of a revolving door of things that are largely tearing your body apart. So you got to figure out how to work your way out of that. And so, again, it's not about just what we eat. It's about everything we consume. So you got to be careful about what news you binge. You got to be careful about the people that are around you and how they speak into your life, the stuff that's entertaining you, how much social media you scroll and what it's doing to you. Do you scroll social media and it makes you feel bad? Because again, the charging bear, right? We talked about the charging bear and it being the same physiological response as a toxic supervisor. Well, guess what? If you feel that same physiological response when somebody around you is demeaning to you, when the news makes you feel so low that you were doing better off not watching it, or social media, you scrolled it for so many hours that it's brought you from a good mood to a bad mood, and it's the first thing you did when you woke up this morning is flipped on your phone and open Facebook and you scroll a bunch of crazy stuff. You've got to figure out where your boundary is and where your balance is. We allow people to influence us. Sometimes we listen to music that doesn't have the good influence. And I've heard it many times. I love me some good music. Y'all know this. I'm a DJ. I love me some good music. But I got to be careful what I'm listening to. Because if I put on Spotify and I pick a song because I'm in a mood, but then that song loops into another song that's gonna make that mood worse. Then that song loops into another song. And now I'm in 15 songs in and they all rah, rah, rah. And they brought me down, down, down. Then I gotta reevaluate my Spotify feed. Or I just need to pick another song that's uplifting so it can change the algorithm, right? And we just gotta pay attention and not just be mindless about what we're doing. And not to say that anybody doesn't care about their lives. We just sometimes we don't notice those little bitty things that can get us in a rut, and we didn't realize, man, I've been listening to Spotify for 30 minutes and it's all been crazy songs. Let me change this. You know what I mean? It could be the simplest things. Or people around us, if you start to pay attention, I've talked about emotional intelligence, y'all. You know the people around you.
if it's a person that's going to bring out the worst in you, you got to figure out what your boundary is, okay? And you got to figure out how much of that person you need to be tolerating on a regular basis. And that's part of managing stress, because that person is going to have that physiological response to your body. Your heart rate increases. You start breathing faster. Your blood pressure is going up. We can't see blood pressure, but we can feel it. You know, you have that flushing. You know that feeling. You can tell when your blood pressure goes up sometimes, even without a cuff on your arm. You know what I mean? If you already have blood pressure diagnosed and you're taking blood pressure medication, you really need to pay attention to your stress, because it's not good on your body. Our brains are always feeding us something. The question is what? And if you're thinking about what your brain is feeding you, I got a couple questions, because you need to set boundaries. So is whatever your brain feeding you, is it producing peace or panic? Is what your brain producing and being fed making you feel good, or is it making you feel bad? And are the people around you, are they making you feel peaceful or not? We need to be asking ourselves these questions. And so as I walk you through that, I'm gonna give you a little chance to think on that. There's a beautiful artist. It's an AI artist called Novo Soleil. I play her a lot. Y'all be knowing what's up, because she's my favorite artist. At this point in time, all her songs are like super inspirational, but she has a song called Grace with Boundaries. I can give everybody grace, but I need to give it to them with boundaries, because everybody's not good for us in large doses. You got to go in small doses when people and things aren't good for you. So I can give anything and everything grace, but I got to give it with boundaries if I'm really being biblically smart. So I'm going to play that for y'all next.

0: people think I paid.
1: Peace costs more than people think. Ain't that the truth? Sheesh. So, we're moving on to point four. We got about 15 more minutes left in our show, y'all. Chronic stress can open a door to mental and emotional illness. To be clear, stress is not a mental illness, but chronic unresolved stress increases the risk for mental illness, mental health conditions, because it makes you mentally and physically vulnerable to illnesses. Therefore, understand this. Long-term stress can contribute or intensify anxiety, depression, panic attacks, PTSD, insomnia, difficulty concentrating, difficulty remembering things, being irritable, or experiencing emotional exhaustion. That's just a few. But those, for me, are some of the major things that take people down. And you got to manage your stress. I mean, it's as simple as that. If our brains are flooded with heavy emotions and strongholds, it becomes harder for us to release good emotions or regulate emotions that we need to be controlling a little bit better, right? Frustration, anger, defensiveness. We can't regulate those well if we're under stress. The part of our brain that's responsible for fear, the amygdala, y'all heard that word before, beautiful word, becomes more active, and the areas that help us think clearly and make sound decisions become less effective. So that fear area of our brain is really what triggers stress. Like we talked about the bear, but we also talked about a toxic supervisor. A toxic supervisor, part of the fear with that is getting wrote up or getting fired or losing your job, not being able to pay your bills and being homeless. I just said a whole bunch of stuff that came from one thing, a toxic supervisor. So that brings me into another level of mental health struggles, which is thinking traps. We get caught in thinking traps when we're not managing our stress well, okay? And those thinking traps open the door to more emotional illnesses, creating more anxiety, creating more depression, where we fold and don't want to talk to people and we go sit in a dark room and we're worried about things that started from one event. My boss is toxic or angry or whatever, and that makes me fear that I'm going to get written up. And if I get written up, I'm going to lose my job. And if I lose my job, I can't pay my bills. If I can't pay my bills, I can't pay my rent. If I can't pay my rent, I'm going to be homeless. If I'm homeless, I'm going to get murdered on a street corner. Like, how did we go to murdered on a street corner from a boss being toxic? You see what I mean? So when I say a thinking trap, you get it's over and over and over again. It just gets worse and worse and worse and worse. And you didn't even have to go there because you could just manage the situation with the toxic supervisor. Or you could figure out what you need to do to get yourself out of that situation. But don't let the thinking trap be the guide of doing that, because the thinking trap is in fact the fear that's triggered the amygdala that's making you more susceptible to other mental health illnesses like extreme anxiety. Every time your boss calls your name, you think you're getting wrote up, your heart rate goes up, anxiety gets crazy. Okay, you get wrote up, you go into depression. Ugh, I'm gonna lose my job. You go back into the thinking trap. I'm talking fast, but I'm trying to explain that we could just stay away from those things by managing ourselves a little bit better. And the truth is, the good news is, our brains are remarkably adaptable, y'all. We could get counseling. We could have prayer by people who you know have God's ear. We could get some good sleep. Do we need to be on a sleep-inducing medication to help us sleep? There are over-the-counter medications. I'm not telling you to go out and get a prescription, right? We could exercise to help us wind down at night. Okay, we can spend time in God's presence. I recently took the liberty of making myself a full prayer room with a door that locks and closes. And y'all, that is the best thing since sliced bread. And I don't know why it took me this long. I've been a homeowner for umpteen years and didn't have a prayer room. I had a prayer corner at one point, but this is literally a room a closet that I transformed. It's a huge closet, y'all. It's huge, but it's a good, beautiful space that when I go in there, it just helps me regulate like no other. And so knowing that we can be adaptable, and the scripture I'll leave you with is Isaiah 26:3. You will keep him in perfect peace whose mind is stayed on you because he trusts in you. Okay? You is God. God will keep you in perfect peace because your mind is stayed on him because you trust in him. God speaks directly to the mind in this scripture. And peace is not merely the absence of a problem. It's the presence.

Sure can. Anybody can love me when it's easy. Love me when it's hard, okay? My last point is that worry was never meant to be your lifestyle. And I'm gonna make this one short and quick because it's simple as that. Worry was never meant to be the lifestyle. Everything that we've been talking about today boils down to that. Worry was never meant to be your lifestyle. Stress was never meant to be a lifestyle. There are moments that you need to get through and keep pushing. And if it's hard for you to get through, you have too many resources at your disposal to sit in it. So if you're anxious, you don't just have to have enough faith, okay? You got to figure out how to address it. Worry becomes spiritually dangerous when it becomes your default way of living, when you continuously carry burdens instead of entrusting them to the right place. So think about worry as something that you need to get through and get to the other side of and not sit in it. Don't take a seat. You wouldn't sit down in the middle of a tornado or a hurricane or anything else that could be destructive to your body. Don't sit down in the middle of stress.

and worry. Okay. And I'm not going to read the whole scripture, but Matthew 6:25-34 is pretty powerful. It says, therefore, I say to you, do not worry about your life, what you will eat or what you will drink, nor about your body, what you will put on. Is not life more than food and the body more than clothing? Look at the birds of the air, for they never sow, nor weep, nor gather into barns, yet your heavenly Father feeds them. Are you not of more value than they? Which of you, by worrying, can add one cubit to his stature? So why do you worry about clothing? Consider the lilies of the field, how they grow. They neither toil nor spin. And yet I say to you that even Solomon, in all of his glory, was not arrayed like one of these. Now, if God so clothes the grass of the field, which today is and tomorrow is thrown into the oven, which will he not much more clothe you, O you of little faith? And I'm just, you know, I could keep going, y'all, because I feel like that's just bars upon bars upon bars. But I'm gonna just leave you with that. Like, why are you worried all the time? I'm going to play Folded because it's just one of my favorite songs because I ain't never folding. And the true premise of this song is I'm going to let him tell me which ways to go before the next station plays her a wonderful array of music. I'll leave you with this. Thank you for listening. Thank you for growing. Thank you for being here and immersing yourself into a topic on stress. It's a hard one. If anything I said today was a struggle bus for you or you feel like you need some support, I would tell you to reach out to whoever you need to reach out to, whether that be calling 211 and get you some help. But we'll play a little bit of Folded before the next show airs. Thank you for listening. Holla.

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Hello, Austin. Hello, World Wide Web. This is DJ Meng. Thanks for joining me on this Wednesday night at 8 p.m. We have a lot of flooding and rain in this area. I know folks in San Antonio are still on a flood watch, I believe, after having some tornadoes. So hope everyone out there is safe and dry. What's going on, Austin? What's going on tonight? I had a pretty busy week and weekend because it was all fun. Got to go check out Yeji at the Concourse Project on tour. And then this weekend, the much anticipated Adobro release party of the album Right Here, Right Now. As our loyal listeners remember, we had Adobro, Miggy Milla, and Zach Morgan, talented keyboardists and artists. Both of those guys came and did a live set here with us in the studio. It was really, really magical. And want to shout out the Filipino festival that Adobro turned his release party into. It was definitely a very warm community event. You could see the enjoyment on everyone's faces. It was a really mixed crowd. People were super enthusiastic to hear the music and to see the Tinikling dancers as well from the ATX Filipino Cultural Dance Troupe. I don't think that's their name, but I'll get back to you with that. So in honor of the new album and the Mabuhauri Pinoy Cowboy past guest of City Beef, we will play some of Adobro's songs from the album. And then we're really going to switch it up, so stay tuned. Thanks for joining me every night. Well, every night. You can if you go on Mixcloud, City Beef ATX, and here, live on the World Wide Web at koop.org every Wednesday at 8 p.m. Stay tuned.

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Hello. You're listening to City Beef on KOOP.org. How's everyone doing? How's your evening going? We just heard from Adobro. Who would have thought that a show on urban culture and music would really include country? Because we are all connected. And this man is releasing his debut album. He has a beautiful marriage, beautiful kid, and really put on a beautiful event full of a lot of love for the community this past weekend. So shout out to Adobro. We heard Right Here, Right Now, as we have before. And we also heard Boots, Barongs, and Bolos from the new album that just dropped at the Antones party. We also heard from one of the openers. We had two opening guests, local musicians, including DJ Chester, the Filipino Fist, and local artist Katrina Kane, who we just heard Not In Love. All the way at the other end of the country, Soul Summit happened in New York last weekend, and so right now we're listening to Jeff Mendoza of Soul Summit at the Lot Radio that opened up the new year in 2026. Just playing that in the background. And gonna switch it up. I had the pleasure of interviewing Christina Kim of the Neighbors NYC. Shout out to Christina. Christina is a dancer and a poet who has performed with different dance troupes. She is a Tashkent, Uzbekistan-born, Brooklyn-raised dancer and writer who enjoys playing with words and movement. She began touring with the New York City competitive team circuit since 2016. She began that journey with Sty Legacy, which is a very well-known high school troupe, and later co-founded Project Spark. She's now with The Neighbors, which is an award-winning genre-expansive dance team that was founded in 2013 by Asoso Oviasu and Cristian Nacional. And they are dedicated to the advancement of members' growth, spanning freestyle, choreography, competition, and dance education. And they are all about building community, promoting equity, and moving with integrity inside and outside of dance. That's a beautiful mission. And their slogan is always home when we're together. And so that's the theme of the show, as we look at different Asia Pacific Islander diaspora and how we have connected with the genres that are in the environments around us, and the histories of displacement that often unite us. So join me for this pre-recorded interview with Christina that spans the competitive dance scene to very specific, you know, questions that I had around how the troupe comes together in their work and lives, and also about what it's like being of the Korean diaspora from Uzbekistan, of which there is a community in Brooklyn, New York, that Christina talks about as well. So you can follow her at Christina Kim with K's and M's, two M's, so Christina K-I-M-M, and The Neighbors NYC. All right, stay tuned for this interview.

0: name's Christina Kim. I also go by Chris. I guess I consider myself like the two artistic identities I like to hold and play with is being a dancer and also being a writer. I feel like when I lived in Chicago, I was leaning more towards the writing end of things and like discovering the poetic communities that are so rich in Chicago, and also still dancing very much so. Being in New York now, I feel like I've leaned very much into the dance world here and reintroducing myself back into the dance community that I grew up in before I was in Chicago and then came back. You know, being part of a team, the Neighbors right now, we have like consistent rehearsals and I see these people all the time. They're like some of my closest friends now. So I do feel like dance in that way has been so embedded in my day-to-day.
1: Tell us a little bit about that circuit and that world.
0: The Neighbors was founded like over almost 15 years ago, and it exists within this dance ecosystem of New Jersey and New York, and the tri-state area, and also regionally here especially. We have a number of different teams and we compete, we showcase, we kind of just exchange. Us in particular, we try to train and express ourselves through movement that's rooted in club and street and funk styles. So that's like hip hop, house, Vogue. And there are so many styles within all of those different umbrellas. I think every one of our dancers has a different background and different interests. So we really just try to exchange and like go to classes or learn from teachers and just like be on this journey, even though we all have different goals or like different parts of our journeys we're on. But I think we're just like fused together by friendship and shared love for dance and the craft itself. I joined in spring of 2024, and I had known about the Neighbors when I was in high school and like being part of Sty Legacy, which was my high school dance team, and looking up to this like all of these adult dance teams who were also the role models. And so being part of this team now as an adult myself and still being connected with the high school groups as well, it feels very kind of intergenerational in a way. The past 2 to 3 years, we've really like grown as a team. I think when I joined, we were less than 20, maybe even 15. So we were kind of like on the smaller end. And this past season, we were maybe like close to 30, like some inactive, active members. So we just feel a lot bigger, like the family has grown. And this past season in particular, we got to go to Boston, we got to go to Chicago, compete there. In Chicago, we placed first. When we came back to New York, we placed second. So we've been on a peak this past season. Yeah, it feels like all the hard work that we've put in over the last couple of years together is really paying off. Really proud of that.
1: What is it like to dance in harmony with so many people? How many of you are on stage, and what is the experience of that, including like how does choreography happen, the music choices, all that set?
0: Wow, I think every set we build is like a whole different process. For this one, the creative team really like led the charge on the idea and the music choices and execution, and then we had a larger choreography team. So it was really such a big effort. There were so many hands that touched and influenced the direction, the artistic direction. Ultimately, the theme was just like playing with infomercials that we grew up listening to on the TV, reworking it and remixing it and giving like a sense of nostalgia when it hits the stage. And we had this huge TV prop, which every time we went to a new show, we had to dismantle it and rebuild it. And someone on our team drove it from New York to Boston, drove it from New York to Chicago, you know, like did that whole driving trek just for this one prop, but it meant a lot to us. But yeah, each section was basically a collaboration for the most part. And the main like infomercials we wanted to touch on was like ShamWow, Fushigi, Chuck Norris, Love Collection, like those things that when you hear like the jingle or like the spokesperson's voice is like immediate recognition.
1: I guess just from an organizational standpoint, how do you maintain the level of collaboration and harmony, I guess, that you would need in a group of this size that also is friends? You know, like, do you ever have drama? And then how does one deal with when that happens?
0: I think the process does begin very much so with the sonic aspect of it. So, really nailing down the mix and working with music producers in our community or like dancers who also mix music and who know like what types of choices that we want to match musicality wise with our movement. That's a whole process in itself, but like having the mix is kind of one of the first parts of it. And then you kind of know the trajectory of like start to finish, where the big moments are, the wow aspects, kind of like the dynamics of it. And then when we have all of those different sections, we take people who are interested in choreographing, and the creative team kind of like pairs people up and assigns different sections, or we can choose which ones fit with our choreographic and dance styles the most. And then we kind of just get together and try stuff. We really have to think for the stage performance specifically, and working with 25 plus people, what those pictures look like, where the moments where it's just like a small group on stage, where it's like everybody's on stage, where you're kind of like levels, you're not just thinking about like your own body and how you would dance solo. You have to think about it like the bigger picture of formatting it on a team and on a group of people, and what that looks like for the person sitting all the way in the back row of the theater, not just for the person sitting in the front row. So it's all of those different considerations, which is different from if you were doing like a dance project on video, where you have to think about the video or the camera aspect of it and like working with that angle instead. And then collaborating and communicating with one another. And we all, like, outside of dance have such busy lives, and this takes up a lot of our time and like is a labor of love, truly. I think like as a family, we're all imperfect also, and we have those moments where we're like stressed or annoyed at each other, but we also still have a lot of love, and we come together at the end of the day and figure out our shit.
1: The music that you all dance to obviously has historic roots in cities, you know, like New York, and obviously in communities of color. I also noticed the troupe is very multiracial. How do you feel that all of you are like paying tribute to the lineages of that music and then your own histories?
0: We lead with that kind of social consciousness of respecting the movement that we're practicing and we're expressing. And a lot of that comes with when we're learning certain styles, to like really know the history and origins of it, to give credit where it's due and to not forget the history aspect of it and just using it for aesthetics, which in the age of like increased internet and TikTok and just like being able to copy moves off the screen and not have it be connected to where it comes from, is always present intention that I think everyone in the community could do better about, especially those who are guests and are introduced to it maybe through the studio or through classes or through team, and not necessarily living the culture like from the root of just like through parties or through just like battling on the street. It's very different like upbringing. But that's a big intention of ours for this upcoming season too, of focusing more on training and bringing in teachers who are well-versed in these dance styles and to like share their knowledge with us. One thing I always go back to is like the different pillars of hip hop, the fifth pillar being wisdom and knowledge, kind of incorporating that not just to like the physical movement or the MC or graffiti or the breaking aspect of it, but just like connecting it to the history of it. So we are doing our best and always challenging and pushing ourselves. You know, those conversations are constantly being had in the community, whether it's in person or online, about respecting the culture.
1: I realized just in this conversation, it's like two Korean American women who grew up in New York in different boroughs, who are connected not only through Asian American studies or through like sort of race consciousness, but also through hip hop across generations. There is still this knowledge being passed on and a sort of structure around people who are trying to keep the culture going.

back. This is DJ Ming on City Beef, only on KOOP.org. If you're listening to me on the airwaves right now of the World Wide Web, you'll know that we were just interviewing Christina Kim, Korean Uzbeki dancer, poet, artist, based in Brooklyn, from Brooklyn, formerly of Chicago. We're gonna take a musical break right now. Right now I'm speaking over Jeff Mendoza of the Soul Summit at the Lot Radio performance back in January 2026. And I had the great privilege of seeing Yeji live at the Concourse Project last Thursday before I went to see Adobro and Antones. And it was crazy Yeji, powerhouse. Like, what an amazing experience. I believe I saw her at Summer Stage in New York a long time ago, and the crowd was really different. And this time I was very pleased to see people were just moving, like could not stop moving. People were just having a blast and really taking their cues from Yeji, who was also looking like she was having a great time. So some Yeji, and then we'll be back with part two of Christina Kim's interview. Thanks for joining me, DJ Ming, on City Beef every Wednesday night at 8 p.m. Central.

0: our listeners to kind of have an understanding of how different Korean people end up in the United States and what makes Asian Americans Asian American is sort of the way that we migrated here through different stories of like colonization, occupation, displacement. I would love to give you a chance to just share what you'd like to share.
1: Yeah, I think figuring out my own family history and story has been a mix of what my parents and immediate family know and connecting that with what I learned through more historical sources and like meshing those together. And it's like really hard to describe. It's in this part of Brooklyn, the southern part is a lot of people coming from post-Soviet states. And the way I never really questioned growing up, like what that meant or like knowing that I'm Korean, but meeting a lot of Korean people in high school, especially, like there was a disconnect, or you could tell there was like different cultural upbringings to it, which felt like I was also learning more about being Korean, but also like my version of being Korean was very different. What I like learned and gathered through my own research is my family being part of Korea when it wasn't divided between North and South. And a group of Koreans had immigrated a bit more north into the Russian territory. And at that point, this is like the 1930s now. And basically under Stalin's era, he didn't love that there were like East Asian people living in Russia so close to Japan. And there was like this whole espionage kind of worries with Japan and Russia kind of feud. So he basically displaced a lot of the Korean population living in that part of Russia and forced them to move to Central Asia, which had also been part of the Soviet Union. And for the majority of it was not as densely populated. So I think that's why they felt like that was a place to put them, even though it was hundreds and hundreds of miles away. And ultimately, like that's why there's pockets of Korean people, part of that diaspora in Uzbekistan and Kazakhstan and Kyrgyzstan. So over generations, people had just continued living there and continued their Korean language, but slowly it was also disappearing because the Soviet Union also did not let them continue learning their language and made everyone, including all of those countries under like all of the satellite countries, to only speak Russian. So that's the language I grew up speaking and my family speaking. And there's a few words, there's like a sprinkle of words, Korean words that we still use in our family, but I've learned that it was like a version of the Korean language before the modern Korean language. So it's very different. For example, for soy sauce in my family, we call it tirey. I thought it was just another Russian word for soy sauce. And so when I was at my friend's house, when we were like 10 and we were eating pelmeni, which are these Russian-Ukrainian dumplings, and I eat it with soy sauce. And I asked her mom, like, oh, could I get some tirey? And they had no idea what that was. And I was so confused because I thought it was, you know, Russian for soy sauce. And then I just went home really confused about like, what am I saying then if it's not in English and it's not in Russian and I don't know anything else? Yeah, a lot of our like food culture also is really similar to Korean, like modern Korean dishes, but have like sound slightly different. Like we have this cold noodle dish called guksi, and it's really similar to like guksu. But the toppings we use are very different and the flavor profile is different. It's like what people grew up, what spices or what produce they had in Central Asia, you know, which is different from what spices and produce is available in Korea. So it became like its own, like Soviet Korean cuisine is kind of like its own subgroup of cuisine. And there's this really great restaurant in Brooklyn called Cafe Lily that does like all of the food I grew up eating. And there's not many of them, but you know, that one really stands out because it specializes in Korean, Uzbek, Soviet Korean dishes.
0: I found an article about how dumplings like mandu, manti, many, yeah, like it sounds that actually is from like the Silk Road. It's like interesting that you end up there, but this food product has spread everywhere. I grew up with an Armenian friend, and so they eat manti, and it's like mandu, and I'd be like, oh, this tastes like mandu also, you know, and then I was like, oh my God, it's like mandu.
1: We actually do eat mante also, which is that's popular in Uzbekistan and Central Asia specifically. And it's like bigger than the pelmeni. So, but yeah, it's exactly what you're saying.
0: Oh wow. And then Armenians have like the tiny little mantis, like the baby ones. There's like a whole plate filled with them. It's amazing. More commonly, people will celebrate the food combinations and things like that without knowing the history. So I'm very grateful that you were able to share some of the history of that. I had a friend say something like, "Oh, is it appropriation?" Because I was trying to explain Chinese Korean food, and they were suggesting that it was like Koreans had appropriated Chinese food. I was trying to explain that there was actually like a creolized cuisine. People have been migrating for thousands of years, right? And so I think the narrative in the US that immigration kind of started to America and like Asians just came to America, and that's sort of how it is part of the myth making. I think too with Russia, I remember learning when I was younger about Jeju-do and how the divers, like the henna, would actually go to Russia to work, because it was a matriarchal, they had a matriarchal culture. And so the henna would go all the way to Russia to do diving for money as early as like the 1880s or something like that in Russia. It's also fascinating because what you're talking about describes pretty much the same framework of like the Japanese internment in the United States. People also don't realize that there were many Asian Latinos who also were placed in camps, and they were like deported to the United States to be held in camps. So there is so much history of displacement. I have two questions left for you, okay? Chicago versus New York, like what's the first thing that comes to mind?
1: People often ask me comparing the two, which one I like better, like which one is the better city. And I think of all the places in the US, Chicago and New York really feel like sibling cities to me in a lot of the same ways. Like the spirit and soul of those two specifically feel like they're always in conversation with one another, even if it's not directly. Growing up in New York and then living in Chicago, I felt like all the parts of New York that I love and cherish, I also found it in its own way in Chicago. And yeah, like even this part of Brooklyn, growing up near the ocean and then being in Chicago and living next to Lake Michigan, it was like access to water and like the skyline and all of these like flourishing pockets of artistic local communities in both cities. And I think whenever my friends visit Chicago and I'm there and we're trying to like give a landscape of Chicago and compare it to New York and be like, oh, this neighborhood's kind of like this neighborhood of New York, or like, you know, trying to make some comparisons, but it's often not, it's just like as a reference point, I don't think they can be compared. I think I see a lot of the same parts of both cities really draw me in, but I also think they're very unique in their own histories and like where they are currently. And so I have a lot of love for both of them, and I would never say one is better than the other.
0: It is all love. I was actually born in Chicago. I think I told you that. The first time I went as an adult, it was just like a homecoming, but I left when I was two. So I didn't understand what was happening, but I made like 10 friends that I like still to this day feel so fond of, you know, but I really only connected them for a very short time. It was for a graffiti battle. But it was just like there's so much history in Chicago in terms of like culture, music, art. So for our listeners, can you just share where we can stay updated on anything coming up?
1: On Instagram, Neighbors is at the Neighbors NYC, and we're having summer workshops all season long. So if anybody's in New York and wants to come to those, we also have auditions in August 23rd. My Instagram is Christina Kim with double M, Christina with a K. So a lot to be excited about for the summer, and also for even thinking into 2027, which feels crazy in itself. Yeah, I'm already looking forward to everything, and also trying to enjoy the present. So there's that.
0: Who are your favorite artists and songs right now?
1: Let me see my list. I really like Dijon. Some of his songs I like is The Dress, Nico's Red Truck. I like this artist named Kamau, Kamauu. He has a lot of great songs, and I think he really does a lot with musical experimentation. I don't know if you know Betty Swan. Little Things Mean a Lot. That song is kind of, I think, on the older side, but I think it was used in some soundtrack for a movie or TV show, and then it got like repopularized. I've really enjoyed her voice and musical style. so much music is overflowing these days, both old and new. Every new stuff is coming out every single day. It's hard to keep up, honestly. We're also blessed to be surrounded by so much beautiful music being made so often.
0: The views expressed do not necessarily reflect those of Co-op staff, board of directors, volunteers, or underwriters. Did you know Asian Americans have had a continuous presence on Turtle Island since at least the 1600s? But not many people know much about us. Whether it's the Manila Men of Louisiana, the Asian American movement of the 60s and 70s, or artists making waves in hip-hop to house to Latin music, City Beef serves up facts, history, and headlines by, for, and about Asian Pacific Islander communities in ATX and around the world. Join me, DJ Ming, live every Wednesday night at 8 p.m. for music, hot takes, interviews, and more, only on KOOP.org. What's your beef? We'll be right back.

You heard it here. You just heard an interview with Christina Kim, Tashkent born, Brooklyn raised, dancer who also was part of the poetic and dance communities in Chicago. I just pressed a button on the boards and had a mini panic attack, everyone. Community radio. If you're here on our website, koop.org, there's lots of places that you can click to learn more about what we're doing when I'm not hitting random buttons on the board. So I hope I'm still on air. I am going to play some Yeji because I got to hear Yeji. Speaking of the diaspora, Yeji moved around a lot. Kathy Yeji Lee, born in 1993 in Flushing, Queens, where... I was just talking about the land of Queens with our special guest, Adobro, and moved around, moved from New York to ATL, and then moved to South Korea in the third grade, so kind of a reverse 1.5 generation. Went to international schools and, you know, talks really openly about her experiences of being bullied growing up, moving around a lot, Korean identity. I really appreciate the frankness and the sort of down-to-earth vibe that she brings in all the interviews that I've seen of her, and cannot deny the talent of this electronic musician, also a singer, songwriter, DJ, and visual artist slash graphic designer. Has a character like a doll that is out as well, and is known for incorporating truly diasporic lyrics and rhythms and motifs in her work. So we'll close out with some more Yeji songs. And I did actually want to air a clip of an interview she did with Spins TV, a Korean outlet. I think it's a YouTube channel. If I have time, I'll start it. But I think maybe I'll save it for next time because the fun continues every Wednesday at 8 p.m. Stay tuned. And stay tuned for Pink Beats with DJ Pink B.

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4: Did you grow up like listening to K-pop at all?
5: I would say not really, but yes, in the sense that if you were here, you would hear it.
4: Right.
5: Because it's everywhere.
6: Of course.
5: So I remember a lot of like hits from my time.
4: Mm. I was just talking to my friends who all grew up like in you know, foreign countries, but how it really had like a, looking back, had like a pretty big impact on just how we grew up, even though we weren't...
6: Explains the skinny jeans.
4: Yeah, even though like we weren't like mad into it,
5: yeah.
4: It just was a pretty integral part of our culture.
5: Mm.
4: And
5: I have a lot of friends like basically of diaspora, like Korean-American, but then they're now connecting with Korean culture via like K-pop or K-drama.
4: Mm-hmm.
5: But then it's interesting how, because those things are just archetypes, like those things are also fabricated in a way, right?
4: Yeah.
5: Like, you know, like we don't actually feel like that's real.
6: The drama?
5: Yeah, for example,
6: no,
5: the drama,
6: yeah.
5: Like that's not realistic.
6: Yeah.
5: But then to a foreigner, obviously they, or like, you know, even Korean American, they know it's not realistic, but also they haven't lived here in the same, or grew up here in the same way, where they know fully the nuances or the differences, or there may be a fantasy or, you know, whatever. But it's helping them connect with their identity or their idea of identity. So it's been really interesting kind of seeing that.
4: Mm.
5: And then also noticing like K-pop, obviously always trying to see what the West is doing, but the West is trying to do Korea sometimes.
4: Yeah. Mm.
5: So then now K-pop is doing the West's gaze of Korea.
4: Mm.
6: Wait, can you repeat that one more time?
5: K-pop is doing the Western gaze version of Korea sometimes, I think.
7: Whoa, that's meta awareness.
5: It's really
7: right
5: meta.
7: There. Yeah.
5: Mm. But I noticed that a few years ago, just like, for example, and I don't even have specific examples, but

0: maybe like in the fashion or like a music video of a K-pop group, mm-hmm. they're trying to make it be more East Asian looking, you know,
1: like the eyeliner going up type deal.
0: not even maybe it's like a modified hanbok, or they're trying to like show more of K culture, like right. but like a hanok or like a gungjeon or something.
2: Yeah.
0: But
2: eating
0: it's like
2: at Trader Joe's or something.
0: Wait, sorry, what?
2: Eating kimbap at Trader Joe's.
0: But it just like doesn't feel like it came from a native
1: true
0: Korean
1: vibe.
0: Yeah, it kind of came like it bounced back from like a Western gaze of it.
1: Right.

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It is time for Pink Beats here on Co-op Radio. Thank you to City Beef for another excellent episode. I'm your host, DJ Pink B, here tonight bringing you the dance pop music from the 21st century. And we opened there with the most recent version of Die With a Smile for Apple Music Live by Lady Gaga and Bruno Mars. When I heard that song, watch that concert. It was a video, like a visual album type special on Apple Music. It blew my mind, especially this closer. And it's kind of the official goodbye to the Mayhem era with that song. That's the last piece of Mayhem we're gonna get. And I think the concept was kind of like finding a time capsule of Mayhem way in the future, in the dystopian post-apocalyptic future. And that's why her voice is all kind of distorted and robotic. So I appreciated the concept, and I just loved that iteration of that song, which was such a smash hit in the last year or so. So tonight I'm bringing you a lot more pop music. I'm bringing you some Confessions 2 by Madonna, the most recent album I've been really, really loving. I went to Waterloo Records and I bought the vinyl and the CD, and I've just been loving this era for Madonna, and the album is just so Pink Beats coded. Like, it's everything I could want for this radio show. So look forward to that. We'll also have new music from Horse Girl, from Kim Petras, from Rebecca Black in this episode. But I want to start off with a track from Doja Cat's latest album. Right now she's on tour, and this album kind of did not get as much love on the charts as it should have, in my opinion. I really enjoy it, and so I hope you enjoy. This is Make It Up by Doja Cat.

You're listening to Pink Beats on Co-op Radio, Austin's community radio station. That last song was so camp. You know, it is Pride Month every month on Pink Beats. And that song was Gay by Meg Stalter, who has been diving into pop music lately. And I've been having a lot of fun with her releases. Also in that set, after Doja Cat, we heard Image by Magdalena Bay from the Imaginal Disc album. Then we heard a little Brat, Rewind featuring Blady by Charlie XCX from the Brat Remix album. And then we heard Good for the Soul, one of my favorites from Confessions 2 by Madonna. And then we heard Energy by Ava Max and BIA and FIFA Sound. It's one of the official World Cup songs. And since this week, I believe, is the last week of the World Cup, I kind of lost track after Mexico was out. But I believe it's the last week. And I wanted to bring in a World Cup song because there's usually a few bangers that come out for the occasion. And then ending there with Gay by Meg Stalter. So keeping the party going, I want to play you one of my favorite new releases. This is actually by Icona Pop. I believe they're gearing up for a new album release. But this single was just so good, and it's so on theme for Pink Beats because it's about butterflies. well, more like butterfly feelings. So I hope you enjoy. This is Butterfly Feelings by Icona Pop.

You're tuned in to Pink Beats. I've been your host, DJ Pink B, and it's about that time for the final segment of music. But first, let's recap what we just heard in the previous segment. After Butterfly Feelings, we heard 101 by Kim Petras. It's quite an abrasive song, but it's so good. And then we heard another Madonna track, Love Without Words, from Confessions 2. And then we heard Hold On To Now by Kylie Minogue from the Tension album, and ending there with Falling Forever by Dua Lipa from Radical Optimism. I liked leading those two songs into each other because the Kylie Minogue track is called Hold On To Now, and then Falling Forever begins with Are You Good At Holding On? And I always think she says Are You Gouda, but no, she's saying Are You Good At Holding On. It just felt like a fun segue. So moving on to our last segment, this track is a brand new one by Rebecca Black. She is gearing up for a new album coming out that I'm so excited about. It actually comes out on my birthday, so happy birthday to me on September 4th. This is Speakerphone by Rebecca Black.

from, how's it going? I know you got a clue what you're doing. You can play brand new to all the other cheeks out here, but I know.

You've been listening to Pink Beats tonight. I've been your host, DJ Pink B. You're listening to Womanizer, the Benny Benassi remix. And also in that segment, we heard Aura by Horse Girl, Gum Gum Girl by Kiari Pamyu Pamyu, and then Me by Nayeon and Twice. And then Rain on Me. After hearing both of those lives, I was excited to play them for you. So let's finish out with the rest of Womanizer by Britney Spears.

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1: Hey, good morning, Tim, and good morning, everybody out there. This is the Land of Rhythm and Pleasure, episode number 59.
0: And I want to welcome all of you to this new day of broadcasting here at KOOP. We're very happy to have you along with us today.
1: We are indeed, because we had a little technical problem before we got on air, so we're delighted to be here.
0: Absolutely. And we hope you're staying high and dry wherever you are.
1: Please.
0: Yes, and we've got a great morning of music that I think you're going to enjoy. 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

I still got my mind. I no longer have to worry about a house payment or a car payment. But I still got my mind. I'm in complete control, brother. 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Just like old Lackey White.

0: Back here with you in the Rod Moog studio. I'm Tim Hurtenberger.
1: I'm Lewis Harrison. We are minding the station.
0: Absolutely, and we're practicing mindfulness here.
1: We certainly are. So mind your manners.
0: Cornell Hurd. Cornell says he's still got his mind. And
1: hey, that's something.
0: That is. But Ernest Tubb, he almost lost his mind. Al Dexter was ahead of that, and he's losing his mind over you. You're listening to the Land of Rhythm and Pleasure, heard only on your community radio station, KOOP. And we've got a great morning of music lined up for you. 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And you can reach us, 512-472-5667. And that is Burt Rivera percolating away in the background with Tipping In. And I do believe, is that a Mancini composition?
1: No, Erskine Hawkins made it famous. Now, I don't know if Erskine Hawkins, back in the 1940s, I don't know if he wrote it, but I think it was his theme.
0: Okay. Yeah. I've heard Mancini cover it. That's why I was
1: Many
0: confused about that.
1: Yes.
0: Okay, coming up in this next set, we're going to hear from Bill Kirchen, Ray Charles, Brennan Lee, and Asleep at the Wheel. So keep it tuned to your community radio station, KOOP.

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0: We just heard from Asleep at the Wheel, Lost Mine. I do believe that's a Percy Mayfield tune. Our listeners could let us know if I'm off track on that. But let's see, Trouble in Mind, Brennan Lee ahead of that from Too Thin to Plow album. Worried Mind was before that.
1: Go ahead. You know, it takes a worried man to sing it. A worried song. I blew it.
0: A worried man.
1: It takes a worried man to sing a worried
0: song. Okay, and a worried mind is what Ray Charles had on that from his Modern Sounds and Country Music. Little sounded like Mantovani was kicking that off.
1: Yeah.
0: A lot of violins. But we started that set off with Bill Kirchen from his Raise a Ruckus album, a wonderful power ballad, My Heart Has a Mind of Its Own. And that is Curly Chalker percolating away in the background with Gentle on My Mind.
1: I've never heard this.
0: He's one of the great steel guitarists that not enough people know his name.
1: Yeah, but I mean, I've never heard an instrumental version of this song.
0: Okay, coming up in this next set, more mindful tunes. Mose Allison, Cliff Bruner, Bob Dunn, Arlen Roth, and Fats Waller. So keep it tuned to the land of rhythm and pleasure. We are coming to you live from the Rod Moog Studio here at KOOP.

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I guess I'm gonna have to put you in your place. You know, if silence was golden, you couldn't raise a dime. Because your mind is on vacation and your mouth is working overtime. 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

0: That is Buddy Emmons you're hearing, percolating away in the background with I Let a Song Go Out of My Heart. And we just heard Trouble in Mind. That's the second time we've heard that one. Tommy Morrell and his Time Warp Top Hands featuring Leon Rausch on the vocals. Fats Waller was ahead of that. You must be losing your mind.
1: And you know, if you find yourself losing your mind, just tune in to Co-op. You will find it.
0: Yes. Okay, what else was on that set? Cliff Bruner, Ease My Worried Mind, and featuring Bob Dunn on the lap steel, the six-string lap steel. Started that set off with Mose Allison, Your Mind Is on Vacation, but your mouth is working overtime. Oh, let's see. We got about 12 minutes till the top of the hour. You are listening to the Land of Rhythm and Pleasure coming to you live from the Rod Moog Studio here at KOOP, and we're so happy to have you with us this morning. And coming up in this next set, I'm going to skip around a little bit. I think I want to hear some Sheb Woolley next.

While I was walking down the beach one bright and sunny day, I saw a great big wooden box a-floating in the bay. I pulled it in and opened it up, and much to my surprise, ooh, I discovered a... Right before my eyes, ooh, I discovered a... 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I took it to a guy I knew who'd buy most anything. But this is what he hollered at me as I walked in his shop. Ooh, get out of here with that. Before I call a cop. Ooh, get out of here with that. Before I call a cop. I turned around and got right out of running for my life. And then I took it home with me to give it to my wife. But this is what she hollered at me as I walked in the door. Oh, get out of here with that. And don't come back no more. Oh, get out of here.

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He said he'd take most any old thing, he was a desperate man. But when I showed him the, he turned around and ran. Oh, when I showed him the, he turned around and ran. I wandered on for many years, a victim of my fate, until one day I came upon St. Peter at the gate. 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That's

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1: Tim, what did you wind up with?
2: Oh, that was Patsy Cline. Uh-huh. She was doing Leaving on Your Mind. And that wrapped up our mindfulness segment.
1: Yes.
2: Before that was Willie Nelson, Always on My Mind.
1: Yes, indeed.
2: Buddy Emmons, I Let a Song Go Out of My Heart. And I do believe that was it for our mindfulness.
1: Well, we will certainly be mindful of the playlist that you have this morning. Some good stuff this morning. And now we're changing directions with Phil Harris and The Thing. Would you believe it? One time in 1950, that was the number one song in the country.
2: Wow. The days of novelty tunes.
1: Yes, the 1950s, days of people like Phil Harris, Stan Freberg, people of that nature. Where are they going?
2: It was fun on the radio.
1: Yeah, they've gone to Dr. Demento's cellar, I think.
2: I think that's pretty much it.
1: But let's move from the thing to let's move to some things. Here's Bobby Darin.

0: hey, indeed. Tony Bennett, Lady Gaga there with it. Don't mean a thing if it ain't got that swing. Duke Ellington number.
1: That was cooking, man.
0: That really was cooking. And you know, if you had the opportunity to see either in person or, like myself, on television, see Tony Bennett and Lady Gaga performing together, this was near the end of Tony Bennett's career and his life. He was suffering from Alzheimer's, but he came alive at the music. And you would note that Lady Gaga was so solicitous of
1: yes.
0: him. She was so respectful and was basically helping him a great deal.
1: That was really sweet.
0: It was really sweet and touching.
1: Yeah. Mm-hmm. Yeah. And I caught it on a documentary that may have run on public TV, but it was very sweet. And so coming up here in, almost an hour, it's going to be time for Tex Chromosome Women.
0: Yes, at 11 o'clock.
1: And Saturday.
0: Yes.
1: You and I will be doing the lounge show.
0: Nobody else was available.
1: Right after the graveside service.
0: Yeah.
1: With Mr. Harris, we will be hosting the lounge show, and it's going to be a fun morning.
0: I hope it will be.
1: Yeah.
0: I think it will be. Okay, well, we're listening to some things this morning in this corner of the Land of Rhythm and Pleasure. And before Tony Bennett and Lady Gaga, we heard Steve Lawrence and Edie Gourmet. This could be the start of something big. Boy, that's a good opening number there.
1: Absolutely.
0: And we began the set with Bobby Darin and simply Things. And we are listening to Things this morning on the Land of Rhythm and Pleasure. We'll get to more music in a moment, but right now we have a message.
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nights. 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If we thought a bit of

0: Oh man, the heat's on and that's it.
1: Yeah.
0: Yeah, the boy, they caught fire right there. That's Lena Horne. And Turning on the Energy with Just One of Those Things, a song by Cole Porter. And before that, we heard from the Peters Sisters, the Swingin' Peters Sisters, and a song from the 1920s called The Best Things in Life Are Free. A trio with the last names of DeSilva, Brown, and Henderson wrote it for a musical show in the mid-20s called Good News. And the good news is the Peters Sisters really setting that song on fire.
1: Yeah, they did.
0: Yeah. And speaking of on fire, we started with Johnny Mathis and Everything's Coming Up Roses. Now, a couple of weeks ago, when DJ Salty Cracker was filling in on the lounge show, filling in for Jay Rogelard, he played the original version of Everything's Coming Up Roses. And the original version was sung by Ethel Merman from the musical Gypsy. Well, Mr. Cracker had, or rather DJ Salty Cracker, had an alert before. It was giving a warning that the Ethel Merman would be coming up. You generally wouldn't give a warning for Johnny Mathis, but yeah. On this one, you could. He was really, really incendiary on this number. Anyway, we're listening to Things this morning on this part of the Land of Rhythm and Pleasure here on KOOP 91.7. And we'll pick it up with another song by Cole Porter. And speaking of songwriters, Everything's Coming Up Roses, music by Julie Stein, and lyrics by Stephen Sondheim. More Cole Porter now. Here is Frank Sinatra.

0: Okay, Tim, do you say either or either?
1: Neither.
0: I was waiting for that. Okay, I do too. I grew up saying either or neither. So when I was a kid, I heard somebody say neither, and I thought, what? What is that?
1: Or tomato.
0: Yes.
1: I've never said that one either.
0: Oh, listen, if I said tomato, I'd been kicked out of the house. Anyway, that's a number written by the team of George and Ira Gershwin. George, the music, and Ira, the lyrics. And we will be calling the whole thing off in about 32 minutes from now when the X Chromosome Women show starts. Right now, more music, of course. We preceded, let's call the whole thing off with another song by the Gershwins. This one, Things Are Looking Up, Ella Fitzgerald. Wonderful, wonderful performer. And we heard Frank Sinatra being very reflective on his turn with What Is This Thing Called Love, another composition written by Cole Porter. We're listening to some things this morning on the Land of Rhythm and Pleasure here on KOOP 91.7, KOOP.org. My name is Lewis Harrison.
1: I'm Tim Hurtenberger.
0: And we hope you're enjoying the music, and we'll turn now to Carolyn Martin.

0: Somebody Has Got to Give. That is the McGuire Sisters doing that number. It was written words and music by Johnny Mercer, introduced by Fred Astaire in a movie called Daddy Long Legs and nominated for an Academy Award that it did not win. It was robbed.
1: Well, also, there was a movie being made starring Marilyn Monroe, Something's Gotta Give, at the time of her passing.
0: Yeah, that was never finished. Yeah. Mm-hmm. But this song by Johnny Mercer, I'm trying to think what won the Academy Award that year in 1955. I think it was Love Is a Many Splendored Thing or something like that, which is not a bad song.
1: Yeah.
0: But Something Gotta Give is a terrific song, and only Johnny Mercer would use a word like implacable in the lyrics. He should have gotten an Academy Award for literacy.
1: Yeah, finding a rhyme. Nothing
0: else. Yes, yeah, yeah. Okay, before the McGuire Sisters, we heard from Larry Kurt, who was the original Tony in the original production of West Side Story. And he introduced the number Something's Coming in West Side Story. Music for that by Leonard Bernstein, lyrics by Stephen Sondheim. Before that, we heard from Jane Manning. And boy, we haven't played Jane Manning in quite a while. What's too long?
1: Oh, she was such a lovely jazz singer, and she was gracious enough to send us a bunch of her music. She was living up in Connecticut.
0: Uh-huh.
1: And supplied us with her library. Just a wonderful singer.
0: Terrific singer, wonderful interpreter of the Great American Songbook. And the song Something to Remember You By was written by the team of Dietz and Schwartz. Howard Dietz and, and my mind is suddenly going blank.
1: I can't think of the Schwartz first name either.
0: I know his first name, and for some reason I can't remember.
1: Dennis Kompa, you can bail us out.
0: Yes,
1: come on, man.
0: Dennis knows everything, yes. And he's not yet gotten to to the point.
1: You'll get there.
0: Yeah. Yes, we all do. But the team of Schwartz and Dietz wrote the Arthur Schwartz.
1: Arthur, okay.
0: Arthur, yeah. Dietz and Schwartz, and Something to Remember You By. We began with Carolyn Martin and a song from Great Britain, These Foolish Things. Music this morning and some things this morning on the Land of Rhythm and Pleasure. And we'll pick it up now with another song written by Cole Porter. Here's Bobby Short.

0: I am always amazed by that record.
1: Mm-hmm. It's Hal David, Burt Bacharach?
0: Hal David and Burt Bacharach wrote it. Dionne Warwick sang it, and the trio of Warwick, David, and Bacharach is a really potent mix.
1: Yeah.
0: That's a great record. I just love the way it builds, the intensity that develops in that song. It really, really gets to me. Before that, we heard two more Cole Porter songs. We listened to Harry Connick Jr. singing and playing in the piano with You Do Something to Me, and we began the set with Bobby Short, You've Got That Thing. Well, we've been getting some things and listening to things this morning here on the Land of Rhythm and Pleasure. Coming up in about a little less than 5 minutes, we'll have the Texas Chromosome Women, but right now we need to say goodbye. So thanks for listening, folks.
1: Thanks for the calls, and sure good to spend some time with you this morning.
0: Indeed, and we'll be filling in on Saturday morning on the Lounge Show, so if you want to take your chances, tune in. We'll wind up this morning with Joe Stafford and the things that we did last summer.

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1: 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Coming to you live and direct from the corner of 38th and a half and Airport, I'm Tracy Schultz. Thank you so much for listening. I host What's New. What's New is the show that comes to you on Wednesdays from 2 to 3 p.m. on the Mighty Co-op Radio. Today is Thursday, and it's just shy of 11 a.m. So, yeah, it's like, in case you're checking your radio schedule, it's like about what day and time it is. I'm covering for Penny Joe, who's out and about doing cool things, gathering music to bring to you for Tex Chromosome Women. And she asked me, it's like, hey, would you care to cover the show? And I said yes, because on my shows, it's mostly interviews. And I get a chance to play songs occasionally. It's like, but there's a couple things that are happening this week that are very kind of cool and hyper-local. One is a thing called Hot Summer Nights, where a lot of the venues around the Red River Cultural Arts District get together to book a lot of hyper-local bands for full lineups. And so this is a little bit of that, and also it's like some local releases. And to start off, I figure I would start off with something a little bit more rocky for Tex Chromosome Women. This is one of my very current favorite bands right now. This is Annabelle Cheerlegs with their song Candy Apple Red, to kick us off for Tex Chromosome Women.

Oh, very nice. Very nice indeed. This is Tech's Chromosome Women. I'm Tracy Schultz, your guest host for today. Penny Jo is out and about doing really cool things, and she asked me, it's like, hey, would you like to cover the show? And I said, yes. And then she asked me, do you have female-fronted bands? And I said, yes. And we're starting off Tech's Chromosome Women today, because today is also like the start of something that happens around this time called Hot Summer Nights. Hot Summer Nights is a series of shows where the idea is to book a bunch of local bands and add a series of venues and then make it easy for folks to kind of go between so that they can find their new favorite band. And there's a version of this that happens shortly after the beginning of the year that also is when things are slowing down. And it's also a chance for bands to be able to play out in front of interested audiences that are curious. It's like about what they have and what music they've been working on. And so we started off with four different bands that are doing things over the next couple of days. Candy Apple Red by Annabelle Chairlegs. That's a little bit of the older song that comes off their previous album, but it's one of my favorites. There's a very good guarantee that it's like they'll play that as part of this. We also followed up with Parker Woodland with Get Me to the Show. And then we had Grocery Bag with Deadvolt, a little bit more punky rock. And French Film, which is a newish band to me. They're going to be playing tomorrow. That is their song 10 Billion Reasons. That is 10,000,000,000,000,000,000,000,000,000,000,000,000,000,000,000,000,000,000,000,000,000,000,000,000,000,000,000,000,000,000,000,000,000,000,000,000,000,000,000,000,000,000,000,000,000,000,000,000,000,000,000,000,000,000,000,000,000,000,000,000,000,000,000,000,000,000,000,000,000,000,000,000,000,000,000,000,000,000,000,000,000,000,000,000,000,000,000,000,000,000,000,000,000,000,000,000,000,000,000,000,000,000,000,000,000,000,000,000,000,000,000,000,000,000,000,000,000,000,000,000,000,000,000,000,000,000,000,000,000,000,000,000,000,000,000,000,000,000,000,000,000,000,000,000,000,000,000,000,000,000,000,000,000,000,000,000,000,000,000,000,000,000,000,000,000,000,000,000,000,000,000,000,000,000,000,000,000,000,000,000,000,000,000,000,000,000,000,000,000,000,000,

Oh, very nice, very nice. That's a new song to me that I just learned about within the last couple of days. That's called Oregon Trail, kind of like the video game Oregon Trail, and that's by a band named Pony Soprano. And I am a sucker for puns. I love puns. And even better, it comes off of an EP called Disgraced Local Band Pony Soprano, which just made it adorable. That was released in February 29th of 2024. But I was playing Pony Soprano because, again, they're one of the bands that are going to be playing this week as part of Hot Summer Nights. And again, it's like, in case you missed my long introduction about that, is it's a chance. It's like for a bunch of local bands to be able to get stage time, and it's just local bands after local bands, and it's a chance for folks to not only be social and be able to meet each other out and about and hear each other's music, and for the audience members, it's like to be out and about, but it's a chance to say to, maybe find your new favorite band. And I'm Tracy Schultz. I'm covering for Text Chromosome Women. So if you're not familiar with my voice, I do What's New on Wednesdays from 2 to 3 p.m. here on the Mighty Co-op Radio. And my show is mostly an interview show. But Penny Joe and I have, we've worked together. We did Austin Artists for a little over a year and some other things. And whenever she said, hey, would you like to cover the show? I jumped at the opportunity. And it gives me a chance to also brush up on my local music artists. Somebody that's also going to be playing this week is Secret Siren, and this is their song called Learn to Lie.

Oh, very nice. Very nice indeed, right? That is Kylie Hernandez. Kylie Hernandez. That's their song. That's Your Man. And it took me a minute to kind of put two and two together, but it does feel like an answer song somewhat to There's Your Trouble by the Dixie Chicks. It has a similar melody to me. And I don't know Kylie. She's from here in town. She's performing here in town, say, like over the course of the week. But I was kind of curious about that. It's like if that was the genesis, it's like is to kind of do a variation on There's Your Trouble by the Dixie Chicks. We also heard, I should say, That's Your Man by Kylie Hernandez. Before that, we heard Learn to Lie by Secret Siren. Secret Siren is billed as a witchy folk or folk witchy band, which is kind of cool. We also heard Oregon Trail by Pony Soprano. Which is also playing this week here in town. And I have, I think It's Going to Rain Today by Sarah Sharp off of her recent release album, Deja Vu. And I mentioned that in part because Deja Vu is being billed as her proper release, solo release, after all these years here in town and being with the Jitterbug Vipers and doing duet albums and a bunch of things. It's nice to see that she's getting a big push right now with, her album Deja Vu and that song, I Think It's Gonna Rain Today. I'm Tracy Schultz, your guy in the box for Texas Chromosome Women. I normally host What's New Wednesdays 2 to 3, but this is a chance to be able to play women-fronted bands and promote in that way and have some fun, like with the idea of playing songs. I normally do interviews. Kind of along those lines, I would be remiss if I didn't play this by Allie Holder. She has a Waterloo Records in-store coming up, and she has her album that's going to be a full length. This is her most recent single called Moons Over the Garden by Allie Holder. Let's give a listen. Something new here on Texas Chromosome Women.

Very nice, very nice. Of course, that is Kerry Rodriguez with Cumbia de la Frontera. That's the lead-off track of their album, Postcards from the Border, original theatrical soundtrack, which in and of itself is like an interesting idea if you have a chance to say to go back on Kerry Rodriguez stuff. It's very, very cool and very, very interesting. We were playing that in part because Kerry Rodriguez is going to be playing at Antone's. She's not the main act. But she's going to be there in support sake of Ruben Ramos, who has his album release party. And if you're familiar with Ruben Ramos, he's been around for a bit. They called him El Gato. It's part of their Antone's 51st anniversary Ruben Ramos album release featuring Kerry Rodriguez and friends, plus the Los Tex Maniacs that's going to be happening on Sunday, 9/19. Ruben Ramos has been around for a bit. He's one of the classic traditional vocalists. It's like a Tejano vocalist. And his most recent single has Kerry Rodriguez as a guest vocalist on it. And so I figured it's like there's a chance that that song might be played live also this coming Sunday, the 19th, as part of her set. We also heard Moons Over the Garden by Allie Holder. Allie Holder is going to be doing an in-store at Waterloo Records. They have a new release as well. And so it's nice to to be able to see some of the Austin favorites performing and releasing new music. I'm Tracy Schultz, the guy in the box here for Tex Chromosome Women. We have some 14 minutes left in the top of the hour. I wanted to highlight a couple more folks that are doing cool things in and around Austin. And one of them is Paula Maya. Paula Maya has been around for a bit. She has a bossa nova set that she does. And I think she has her performance tonight, maybe tomorrow, celebrating the anniversary of bossa nova as a genre. And so let's give a listen. Here is their song, A Belisa by Paula Maya.

Oh, very nice. And again, that's A Belisa by Paula Maya. Paula Maya has her next show on July 17th, tomorrow, as a part of Dovetail Pizza and Bar, or at Dovetail Pizza and Bar. It is billed as a 68-year of Bossa Nova celebration. At 7 p.m. will be the cocktail toppers, and then from 8 to 10 will be Paula Maya and Bossa Nova Plus. And she's been an instructor and a performer here for many years. And she's from that area. It was like the foundation of Bossa Nova. And so it's nice to be able to have somebody in our area, really kind of leaning into the culture and sharing the culture in that way. And on the flyer, it says, "Come Samba with us." And for my show, What's New, I promised myself at some point I'll get around, say, to talking with Paula Maya to learn more about Bossa Nova, Samba, the differences. There's subtleties in musicianship and instrumentation and dance that kind of makes the different genres different. And so I would love to explore that a little bit more. In addition to this show, she also has her long-standing residency at Sahara Lounge. So if you there's a chance that more often than not, if you happen to be by the Sahara Lounge, there's a good chance it's like that Paula Maya might be performing there as well. We're coming up to the top of the hour, and I have just a few more minutes. It's like to be able to place different things. Somebody I wanted to make sure I get a chance to showcase is Eve Monsey. Eve Monsey and Mike Buck, her spouse, has this residency at Continental Club. It's like on most Mondays or most Tuesdays, and it's a real pleasure. It's like to be able to say it's like that. They're coming up. It's like with a Rocky Erickson tribute. They do this every year around Rocky Erickson's birthday, and they get extra friends to play. And on this cut that Eve leads on is the classic cut Roller Coaster, joined by her childhood friend Gary Clark Jr., who's also been doing his weekly residency at Antone's. No guarantees, but there is a chance. There's always a chance that they might do this song together live at Continental Club.

0: And again, that's Roller Coaster, as done by Yves Moncey, featuring Gary Clark Jr. And there's a good chance they'll probably play that song coming up at their next weekly residency in honor of Rocky Erickson. I'm Tracy Schultz, the guy in the box for Tex Chromosome Women. Stay tuned, as coming up at the top of the hour, we continue with more Co-op Radio. What do you know about West Nile virus? Are you aware? This is Co-op Community Health Report, bringing stories and information about health and social issues impacting Austin communities and the people who call Central Texas home.
1: My name is Khan. I'm an environmental health supervisor for Austin Public Health, the Environmental Health Services Division. And part of one of our programs is to monitor mosquitoes. During the months of May to late November, sometimes even into December, we set mosquito traps throughout the city, and we do that weekly and deliver them to the state lab where they test them for mosquito-borne diseases. West Nile virus is actually a virus that, if a person is infected by it, can develop headache, fever, nausea, chills, the things that you would see in flu-like symptoms. Because the symptoms are so similar to flu or a cold even, then it is easy to dismiss. Most people who are infected with West Nile virus might not even get symptoms at all. Some of them will get the flu-like symptoms, and even a rare group might develop a neuroinvasive type diseases, such as encephalitis. Kind of similar to a lot of illnesses and diseases in general, the highly susceptible populations, so the very young and the elderly with weakened immune systems, pre-existing conditions, could show the sickness a lot easier than those of normal health. What we recommend is dressing accordingly, so wearing light-colored clothes, long sleeves to protect from, by of course, trying to not stay out at dusk and dawn, because that's normally when the mosquitoes that carry West Nile virus are active, using DEET or anything that even the CDC recommends for preventing mosquitoes from biting you. And I think one of the most important things is draining standing water or changing out the water, really, like bird baths or dog dishes that people might leave outside, planters or anything that might hold water. Just getting rid of the standing water in general, it has a huge effect on the mosquito population. Your cats and your dogs can be infected with West Nile virus. However, most of the time there are no symptoms at all. So even if they were infected, they wouldn't show any signs of illness. West Nile virus in general, we expect mosquitoes to be active during mostly May through November. And West Nile virus is going to be there just like the flu is going to be there. But the main concern is the public can get sick. We want people to be aware. The city and the community should all be aware of what they can do to prevent illness and really the harboring of mosquitoes. You know, take care of yourself in the community, do your part, protect yourself, and get rid of that standing water. I think that alone, you'll see a huge difference.
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0: 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Before we begin, I would like to thank you, the team of Tex Chromosome Women, for another wonderful edition of the program. I am Federico Pacheco, and today I would like to welcome you to a very special edition of the Geography of Sound. Every week, this program takes us to a different corner of the world through its music. Today, we are going home. I mean, to my home, original home. We are traveling to Venezuela, the country where I was born, where I grew up, where I met my wife, where our family began, and where so many of the memories that shaped my life we created. Like many around the world, we have watched with sadness the devastating earthquakes that have affected so many Venezuelan communities. Rather than focusing on the tragedy itself, today's program is our way of sending a musical embrace to the people of Venezuela by celebrating the country's music, its culture, its resilience, and the hope that continues to define his people. Joining me today is my son, special guest, Felix Pacheco. And although we belong to different generations, we share the same love for the country that shaped our lives. Baby, Felix, welcome to the Geography of Sound. How are you today?
1: Good, doing good.
0: Good, well, you know, we met a few days ago and we thought about doing this show and kind of select a group of songs that, you know, bring us memories. And I asked you that time, when you talk Venezuela, what is the first song that comes to your mind? I know that there are many of them, but you choose one in particular. Any reason?
1: Yeah, and I went with El Sapo, the Serenata Guayanesa.
0: Okay. So you're going to hear, Ness, the new few songs. Felix choose El Sapo. Serenata Guayanesa is an ensemble that had been very popular for decades in Venezuela. Then we have, I choose Tonada de Luna Llena, which had been versioned for tons of time, but this is from Simon Diaz, who basically created the song, a composer of the song. Then, Felix, you choose another song.
1: Cerro Lávila, the Ilan Chester.
0: Okay. And then Kirpa Llanera with Quinteto Contrapunto. I put this song because this is, you know, one of the original multi-vocal groups in Venezuela that basically started like a tradition of traditional, sorry for the redundancy, the traditional music in Venezuela. So let's go with El Sapo.

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0: Okay, I'm sorry, I didn't open the mics. That happens. The songs that you just heard were, really brings a lot of memories, particularly for most of Venezuela, because they are part of one of the most traditional songs that are seen everywhere in Venezuela. So, Felix, what do you, what memories that bring you about Venezuela? Oh, you have been here more than time that you spend in Venezuela, but I think that you know, what I feel and what I get from you is that you are, completely connected.
1: With Venezuela. Yeah, no, I will cry on the radio today for sure. That's how connected I am. Those songs, El Sapo, that one, we had the record growing up. And of course, La Pulga y El Piojo was the main theme on that album. And it was great. But the older I get, I always go back to El Sapo. And I saw them live once when I was a teenager and too cool to listen to that song. And then I saw him at Teresa Carreño and lost my mind. Those four guys they're crazy. It was great. It was amazing. And then Ilan Chester, Avila. It's home, yeah. Avila is the big mountain outside of in front of Caracas. So every morning you wake up, no matter where you are in the city, you look at it. It brings me home.
0: For those who doesn't know, Caracas is a valley that is basically protected as a shield with this beautiful national park with the mountains. And the main mountain is called Avila, or Cerro Avila, as the sound is depicted. As you know, this program is being done, like we do every once in a while, Geography of Sound, we record the board. But this is a special show for, to embrace Venezuelans and embrace our people due to the, we always have a reason to embrace, but this time is, it felt hard because what happened there is terrible. And if you want to help, please, there are some international organizations that can be connected and make sure that your donation do something really good for our people there. You have, for example, the Venezuelan Red Cross, or through the International Federation of Red Cross, you can go to ifrc.org, or to UNICEF, the Venezuelan Emergency Appeal, unicefusa.org, or
1: 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So Venezuela, E-N, Austin. 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
0: Okay, that's good. We have a new set of songs for you. So while you think about what Venezuelans are going through and think that any donation is important because they get medical care, shelter, clean water, food and hope, which is the most important. Let's give it some music. Let's donate some music for them.
1: Yeah, let's do it.
0: You choose another song that is the one that is coming up. Tell us. This is the first time that I heard the song, by the way.
1: Me too. I was going down a rabbit hole of Neo Joropo. So Joropo is traditional folk music, and which you play some already. And Neo Joropo, of course, it's new versions. And I ran into this track by Huepuchas called Panas. And I love electronic music. I produce electronic music myself and sampling and all of that. And the way these people do it, it's true to the roots, but with futuristic production around it.
0: And then we also will hear Reverón. The reason I put this song of Reverón is also sung by a very beloved canta, autor, singer, and beloved in Venezuela, Lee Primera, sadly, passed too early, too young. But it's called Reverón, and the reason Reverón is because it talks about, Reverón was an artist, and a plastic artist that lived in La Guaira, one of the areas that was more affected. And we really want the memory of this man and the work he did in UB recover, but also to bring some, the real spirit of resilience that the people from Venezuela, in particular from that area of La Guaira, and Reverón will bring good memories of that. Then you choose another song.
1: And go back to Reverón, because I use him as an artist. Every single time, I'm a musician myself, and every time I go, I need more equipment, or I don't have enough, I remember him, because he painted with what he had, and a lot of it was human dirt.
0: Yes. Google him because he's an interesting artist to send.
1: Yeah.
0: Armando Reverón is his complete name.
1: Yeah.
0: And he was kind of a very particular guy.
1: Yeah. The next song is by Venezuela Ambassadors Desorden Público, it's the first time I connected with a band that was mine. Because I discovered it. It was in my parents' music. Hesitant about using the song because the name of the song and the chorus talks about the earth shaking, but it's referring to people's energy and people's perseverance.
0: And that's what is important. And then we ended with Fiesta del Orso. It's a very traditional, song. It's basically a joropo too. For me, you know, it talks about March 19, which for me represents, I'm not going to explain what the date means for me, but it's an important date. It's celebration for many towns in Venezuela because it represents the Day of San Jose. So let's go and start playing the music.

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Autobahn brings you German krautrock and more, only on Co-op Radio. Driving is a feeling. Whoa, that's some fancy driving.

0: What are the things that you remember from Venezuela? Your friendships, if they're just school?
1: Fun was one part. I grew up in an era where before a lot of things started happening. So I remember music. I remember fun. I remember people always. Food. As soon as I hear this song, I feel the heat of driving towards the Erote, towards the beach, and stopping somewhere, and they're playing something like this, and I smell the meat cooking, and arepas being fried somewhere. It's childhood. It's.
0: Those are the things that everything. We want Venezuelans to keep thinking about and keep doing it. And, this bad time, we will never forget, but we also move forward. Again, I want to remind a couple of organizations where you can actually, go there and see how you can help Venezuela. There is the Direct Relief. The website is directrelief.org. Then also you have a local Caritas Venezuela, which is international charities, caritasvenezuela.org. Or, José Andrés and the World Central Kitchen, who right from the, a few hours immediately after the crisis, he went there and he worked with local chefs and also bringing his international organization to do stuff.
1: I've talked to people back home and they're telling me that if you're going to help with food, that's the one to do, because they're feeding the people rescuing as well, doing rescue operations. So huge.
0: And you told me that you and your band are doing a show this weekend, but also this organization, Venezolanos in Austin, are also being there.
1: Yeah,
0: I'm
1: playing a band called Cilantro Boombox, and we're playing a show at Radio East on Saturday night with another band, Caravan Strange. And we invited Venezuela and Austin people to come over and set up a table to receive donations, a QR code to donate. To donate monetarily if you want to, or just hand things to them. They're going to be there hanging out.
0: Great. I also want to, a good friend of mine is going to be having a show tomorrow on Dovetail Pizza Bar, celebrating the 60 years of Bossa Nova. Paula Maya, you may know her. Yeah. Paula Maya is going to be there. And just, it's another opportunity to be part of Austin musical life.
1: Yeah.
0: Let's continue with our show with more songs. And I'm going to put a song that actually remembers you when you were just a baby. Because I remember when you were all fussy and trying to get sleep. I sit down in a chair, you and your crib, and I start watching your big, bright, black eyes. And I start singing to them. And for some reason, this song was always the song that was the moment to sing it to you. Chispitas. And then we will have another couple of songs. One that you choose.
1: Yeah, Añoranza by Apache. A rapper from Las Minas in Baruta. So kind of near where we lived. And amazing rapper. This song, even though it came out many years after I left, it put me back home. It's a small town. Hanging out with the food, with the music, and just having fun and enjoying that life.
0: And then we will end that particular set with a song that said, Déjame que te cante, Venezuela. Let me sing to you, Venezuela, with the maestro Simón Díaz.

Déjame que te cante, Venezuela, desde la Vila Hermoso de Caracas, quiero llegar a ti, desde el azul del cielo y sentir el consuelo de la vida.

0: Oh, well, just thinking about those sons, I imagine driving early in the morning, going back to the beach, and that, good things, good memories. We wanted today's programs to celebrate Venezuelan through his music and through our memories. Like many around the world, we have watched with sadness the aftermath of the recent earthquakes, knowing they came at a time when many communities were already facing difficult circumstances. If today's program has inspired you to help, please consider supporting one of the trusted humanitarian organizations providing assistance to those affected, and we have mentioned throughout the show. Even a small contribution can make a meaningful difference. Above all, we dedicate the edition to the resilience, creativity, warmth, and hope of the Venezuelan people. Thank you for joining us on this journey. Until next time, this is Geography of Sound, where every country has a soundtrack and every song tells story. Thank you, Felix, for being here.
1: Yeah, thank you. And when people ask where home is, sometimes we answer the name of a city. But today, our answer has been music.
0: Yeah. And to everyone listening in Venezuela and to Venezuelans around the world who carry their homeland in their hearts, we haven't forgotten you. We love you. This is Co-op 91.7 FM, Hornsby, Austin, Community Radio in Austin, Texas. 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
1: Bueno, y no nos vamos a poder ir sin poner esta, pues, Venezuela.
0: Yes. We are leaving you with the song that is almost like a second, first, anthem.
1: It's a national anthem now.

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3: Hello, my name is Marcelina Gray, and you're listening to Across Sound. Across Sound is a freeform program that moves across sounds in all forms: language, music, accents, and anything that can be registered through active listening. Each episode is inspired by a field recording that gradually reveals a wider context of the material and the stories behind it. Across Sound is part of the Austin Cooperative Hour, a rotating collective of news and public affairs programs. Hey friends, if you're a cyclist, this episode of Across Sound is definitely for you. And if you're not a cyclist yet, well, this episode is also for you. And here is why. The last piece of the Country Club Creek Trail is just about to open. Well, maybe not so soon, but in a few months, in October. And if you don't know where it is, it runs along Pleasant Valley between Altdorf and East Riverside. And if you've ever biked there, you know how scary that piece of the road can be. My today's guests are John Eastman and Jeff Stenslet from the City of Austin Transportation and Public Works Department. And they will tell us about this and other urban trails in the works and the plan to connect them all.

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2: My name is Marcelina Gray. I am one of the producers at the Co-op Radio, and it's so nice to meet you. I also work for Yellow Bike Project, so I feel very passionate about cycling. So I'm very, very excited about this conversation today. Yeah, welcome, John. Welcome, Jeff. If you can introduce yourself and briefly describe your role in the creation of Austin's Urban Trails.
3: So I'm John Eastman. I'm the Sidewalks and Urban Trails Division Manager within the Transportation Public Works Department. The City of Austin Transportation Public Works Department is really responsible for maintaining and building out the city's transportation networks, that's street networks, the trail networks, the sidewalk networks. And the group I work with and I get to talk about, we've got a team of almost 20 people that work directly on sidewalks and urban trails at the city. And my role is to really help facilitate both the maintenance of the existing networks as well as the build out of those networks consistent with the city's plans. And we have a pretty ambitious set of plans that were updated for urban trails in particular in 2023. There's an update to the urban trails plan that was done together with the bicycle plan and the sidewalks, crossings, and shared streets plan. It was all done together as part of a big two-year project called ATX Walk Bike Roll, but it's really a very coordinated effort to ensure that the city's walking, biking, rolling infrastructure works citywide, supports transit, and really supports a sustainable transportation system in Austin.
2: That's amazing. Well, thank you for doing that.
3: Yeah, it's a lot of fun. I'm just one person on part of a really big team, and it really is. You know, we talk about, we work closely with our Safe Routes to School program, and I like to describe kind of the work of Transportation Public Works now is safe routes through the city, right? Whether you're driving a vehicle or taking an e-bike or walking or taking transit is how we get into our destinations and the opportunities that Austin offers, safely, effectively.

0: effectively, efficiently, and sustainably.
1: And Jeff?
2: Oh, good morning. I'm Jeff Stenzel. I'm the Public Information Manager for the department. I'm just here to help facilitate the interview and check on what John's saying and make sure we're all doing the right thing. And I always learn something when I'm on these interviews.
1: Welcome. A question to both of you. How do you personally commute around Austin?
0: You know, in the wintertime, I refer to it as I'm riding my acoustic or my electric. But the city's, you know, bikeway and trail network is really amazing. And I absolutely love commuting. And my commute now is 10 miles one way. I go all the way across town and I have multiple routes available to me, some of which include parts of the Country Club Creek Trail to get to and from my work to my house.
1: Since Jeff is here as well, I always like to ask this question, how people commute.
2: Before we moved out here toward the airport on Metropolis, I would take I live in Manor, so my husband would drop me off at the bus station at Manor Park and Ride, and then I would take the 990 in to downtown, and then I would take my manual bike the last 3 miles over, I think it's about 3 miles, from downtown over through Barton Springs Pool, and then up to our offices there off of Mopac and Bee Caves. Now I'm commuting just by car, but it's now a pollution-free car. I found out that my husband's new job was actually going to move to those 5900 offices right down the street from us in a couple of months, so we'll probably be back to commuting again soon, or carpooling. We try to carpool at least 2 or 3 days a week, and we were doing that for the 3 days of his 5 days in, right? We would commute every day that I came in. So at least we're sharing half the trip. I'd like to get an e-bike and see if I could probably do that 20-mile trip here because it's actually kind of easy.
0: You can get from Manor almost all the way to our office, except for the last little quarter mile on
2: my Old last Coral. Quarter mile. Yeah.
0: From Manor to on a trail. It's kind of amazing. Justin Norvold does it, who works. He lives in Taylor. And so he works on my team. He's the Sidewalk and Urban Trails Network Manager. So it really leads our engineering team. And so once in a while, he will use a folding bike, a folding electric, and he'll park in Manor, you know, and make the commute the rest of the way via bike on the Southern Austin to Manor Trail, Southern and Walnut Creek Trail, and then you hit the Country Club Creek Trail, and yeah, it's trails almost all the way in.
2: Oh, so I have no excuse. I now know. Thank you. If Justin's doing it, I can definitely do it. Thank you.
1: Is this something that people on your team talk about? Is this how you're driven in your work, like your personal commuting choices, obstacles that you face? Is that something that you contribute to your decision-making process in your work?
0: Absolutely. And there's, again, I think it's the work that we do, and this is something where I think Austin really is a leader in that biking, rolling, transit. I mean, we're one of the few cities that I'm aware of where the Transportation Public Works Department has a transit enhancement program. We have, you know, in the same way that I work on the Sidewalk and Urban Trails team, there's a team of engineers and project managers that all they think about all day long is how to make improvements that enhance the operations of transit, help buses get, you know, down city streets more effectively, how to get, you know, transit stops to work more. And there's city staff that work directly with CAT Metro staff. And so that's just one example. There's also a Vision Zero team that is really focused on safety. We all work together and having these kind of real firsthand experiences, you know, on behalf of the citizens of Boston.
1: I'm so happy to hear that. And looking at the city's trade portfolio, what's the project that you would be like personally the most proud of and why?
0: What I'm most proud of the urban rail network is the network aspect of it, right? That we are really gradually knitting that network together so that it creates, you know, year-round, all-weather, and that's the difference. You know, a lot of times we get a question, What's the difference between an urban trail and a trail? In the city, and we work very closely with our Parks and Recreation Department, right? And so we have lots of trails, and the Shoal Creek Trail system is a really good example where we have an urban trail that's also associated with a number of recreational trails. And a lot of times they'll run kind of parallel to each other. And the urban trail is an all-weather surface that's fully ADA compliant and designed to be able to use as both a recreational and, you know, an ability, you know, a path to get to nature and get to parks, but also as part of your commute. And so the thing I'm most proud about for the urban trails is not one trail, is how well we're integrating it into our bikeways network to create truly safe routes across the city that are also just absolutely wonderful places to be, right? It's, you know, my coworker Justin, and I think, you know, if you had to pick one trail system that I just described, that you can get all the way from Manor into downtown Austin on a trail system, right? And so you take the Austin to Manor Trail, that gets you to the Southern Walnut Creek Trail, that gets you to the LAB and across town. And before you know it, you're in downtown. There are a couple really minor gaps, like literally less than half a mile in that system. But you can get from Manor to downtown Austin via this just beautiful trail system. And we're extending that kind of work all over the city. There's a project that we talk about in the urban trails plan called the Big Loop, where you can, you know, again, sort of we're working to connect up the Shoal Creek Trail, the Red Line Trail, the Northern Walnut Creek Trail, the Southern Walnut Creek Trail, and the LAB or the Butler Trail into this giant 30-mile loop that'll get you all the way around Austin. There's multiple portions of that that are under construction right now. There's a piece of the Mocan Trail. There's a bridge over Boggy Creek that's going to get built this year that helps tie that together. And then there's a piece of the Shoal Creek to Red Line Trail that's under construction right now up near Q2. So, yeah, I'd say there's a lot of cool, really individual projects, but it's really the urban trail network and the fact that we really treat our trail system as part, an integral part of our transportation system, and the ability to, you know, commute to work. I feel so lucky that I have multiple routes where I basically ride a bike through a park on my commute to work, and particularly on the way home during rush hour. If I take the route over through Zilker Park, which is one of my potential routes, there's a trail along, and I'm going along, and I'm on my nice electric bike, and I'm plenty cool because I get to keep moving even when it's 100 degrees out, and I'm moving faster than those cars on Mopac. And, yeah, we need to do things to, you know, reduce that congestion, but the fact that we have an alternative, to me is really exciting.
1: What's the least safest part of your commute?
0: I have multiple routes. I would say it's still safe, but it's the least convenient is that last quarter mile. Our offices are on Ben White, between Ben White and Old Torf. And the last stretch along Old Torf, there's no bike. Well, there's just a painted bike lane. And it's not a protected bike lane. So the entire rest of my route is all either trails or protected bike lanes, and which is amazing. I have multiple 10-mile options to get across town. And I live north of about 5 miles north of the river. I live just north of the UT campus, kind of northwest, and I'm going southeast. That stretch along, or that quarter mile along Old Torf, is just a painted bike lane, or depending on what the traffic's like, I might ride on the sidewalk. And there are sidewalks on both sides of Old Torf. So it feels plenty safe. I do get concerned about, you know, distracted drivers. That's a real concern.
1: And how would you outline the current urban trail development plan, and what are the main geographic focus areas?
0: You know, we're working all over the city. So the city's urban trails, you know, kind of depending on how you count them, basically we've got about 130 miles of developed urban trails. As I said, the actual city's trail network is much more extensive through our parks, but the actual all-weather transportation trail network's about 130 miles. And we're really trying to connect those routes up. So one of the, I think, focus areas right now is on the east-west connectivity. So one of the projects that we're really focused on is the Bergstrom Spur Trail. There's a section of that that's currently under construction. Over by Metro Center, it's Bergstrom Spur. It follows the old Bergstrom Spur rail line. It kind of parallels Ben White, goes all the way from Riverside over to Vincent Drive, is going to provide this really nice protected east-west route across the city in an area where it's difficult to go east-west. There's a lot of pretty good north-south routes, like the Country Club Creek Trail is a really nice north-south route through that area. It connects up what will be that Bergstrom Spur Trail down to the Butler Trail. And so I think the focus, I would say, is, you know, those east-west connections, a lot of kind of small connections through challenging barriers. So another one is that we're working on that's in the design phase, and we've been working closely with TxDOT on their work on I-35. We'd identified all the creek crossings as locations where we could get grade separated trails. And so they included essentially oversized box culverts that were sized and intended for us to run trails through as part of all their work. So it doesn't get there's not a lot of discussion about that, but TxDOT really helped us out. And so one of the first ones we're working on is getting the Northern Walnut Creek Trail under I-35. We got a plan. We're working on the designs for that. As they finish that section of the I-35 project, we'll then come through and connect what is the current terminus of the Northern Walnut Creek Trail at Oak Brook Drive, and we'll get it under I-35 and over into Copperville Neighborhood Park area. There's a whole trail connection there. And again, it's that east-west connectivity, providing a safe, convenient access under I-35 in the same way that, you know, the Southern Walnut Creek Trail gets you really conveniently under 183. So if you take that Southern Walnut Creek Trail in, you know, you can almost miss the fact that you're going under this major highway system with a grade separated trail route. And so we're going to, you know, have multiple locations ultimately all crossing I-35, but that first one is going to be up on the Northern Walnut Creek Trail.
1: What's the primary role of urban trails in our community?
0: Primary role of urban trails to provide a safe and accessible transportation network for those who are using walking or biking and or using those in combination with transit as a means of transportation. And again, whether choice or by necessity. And that's why the Urban Trails Program is located within Transportation Public Works. It also has a recreational aspect and function, but it is really an integral part of our transportation network. And yeah, we're working very hard to make it safe and comfortable and accessible to get all around the city, whether you're driving or you're not driving.
1: And how do you decide where a new urban trail is created, and how does the community input fit into the decision-making process?
0: So that's where the urban trails plan comes in. So the original urban trails plan, the first one, was created in 2014, and that included a very extensive public process of exactly that question. Hey, where do we need trails the most, right? You know, there's a lot of opportunities out there, but what should this system look like? Then that plan was updated in 2023. So the actual trail planning is done through a public process that created a map. And if you go online, you can see we've got a really nice online story map that shows the 268-mile network that the city has planned that came directly out of that very public stakeholder-driven process, right? So staff doesn't change the map. Our job is then to implement the plan, right? And within that plan, it essentially identified we don't have the resources to do 268 miles of trails all at once. So it identified where should we be trying to work first. And so it broke those 268 miles into three tiers. There's tier one. You'll hear us talk about tier one, tier two, and tier three. We're trying to get them all built. We're more focused on the tier one trails. Those are the ones that we're working on first. But we also work on those tier two and tier three trails. We describe it as opportunistically, right? So if a new development comes through that's in the proximity, or that trail is adjacent to their property, as part of the development review process, depending on the scale that we'll ask them to build or contribute to or help us out with that section of trail. Sometimes there's other entities, CTRMA and TxDOT are building a lot of the side paths along the major roadways as part of their projects. Those are part of the overall network. The city then, primarily using bond dollars, but then leveraging those bond dollars through grants and community project funds. So we've had a congressman, actually both our congressmen have been very successful in helping identify and fund trails. The Southern Walnut Creek Trail was kind of the first major trail that was funded through community project funds, sometimes called earmarks, through the work of Congressman Doggett. And there's been a number, that Mocan Bridge over Boggy Creek that I talked about, again, has $1 million in federal funding. So to answer your question more succinctly, staff doesn't really choose the trail network. That trail network is identified through a planning process, and that plan is updated typically every 5 years or so. And then in between, our work is to implement that trail plan that came out of that public process.
1: When is the next one?
0: The next update to the plan. So the last adoption was 2023. I would not anticipate updating that plan before 2028. You can imagine it's a lot of work. It's to do that kind of planning process, right? Really engage with the public takes, money, time, and sometime 2028 or soon thereafter. I mean, we have had some really preliminary, it's already been 3 years. We need to be at least thinking about it. There's no active effort underway to update the plan yet. We're really working on the implementation phase, and there's a lot of work to do there.
1: I can imagine. Well, speaking of the ongoing project, I wanted to ask you a few questions about the Country Club Creek Trail. We are also excited for the opening of the remaining piece. Can you tell me more about this specific trail and where it is located and actually where the name comes from?
0: The first part is easy. The Country Club Creek Trail runs along Country Club Creek. And so it just became an easy, I wasn't around when that name came up, but it was a lot of times our trail corridors do follow, creek corridors. The Walnut Creek Trail is a really significant one. It then gets so extensive that it jumps out and goes from the Walnut Creek to the Boggy Creek system. Country Club Creek Trail runs basically north-south, kind of follows the path of Country Club Creek. And that's, to the best of my knowledge, how it got the name. How Country Club Creek got named, I don't know. There are certainly some golf courses out there, so maybe that's part of how that happened. The trail that we're working on right now, the section which is the last major section of what overall is a 3 mile trail. So Country Club Creek Trail starts, if we start down at Roy G. Guerrero Park, gets you down into Roy G. Guerrero Park where it hits the Colorado River. And really that Country Club Creek Trail, the piece that already exists, ties into the Butler Trail system through the Unity Tunnel, the recently completed Wishbone Bridge. That's a really exciting project because you can start from there, go through Roy G. Guerrero, you take that Country Club Creek Trail, it gets you out onto Elmont, then it turns into an on-street trail and sidewalk on Wickersham, and that gets you all the way up to Riverside Drive. And so right now you can basically get from the Wishbone Bridge up to Riverside Drive on a nice trail system. The section currently under construction is about 3/4 mile, gets you from Riverside Drive up to Oltorf, and it's following the creek in there. It's really exciting because it's not just, again, a trail. It's also, we're partnering with our watershed protection department. It's a creek restoration. So there's almost 1,000 feet of Country Club Creek that's severely degraded and eroded. You know how some of those urban creeks that just haven't been taken care of that are going to be, there's going to be restoration. There's going to be, you know, naturalization, where we'll install like 9 little drops to reduce the erosion issues that have been happening in the creek. We worked with the Army Corps of Engineers. Preparing for this podcast, I found out that our Watershed Protection Department will actually be relocating aquatic species before we do that work. So they'll go into the creek. They'll be doing a relocation of species before we do the work in the creek itself. Once we get that section built between Riverside and Oltorf, it then connects up to a section trail that already exists that goes up South Pleasant Valley and then heads through a green belt and gets you almost up to Ben White. There's one little connector where at Ben White, we're going to build a little connection that gets you under Ben White at Todd Lane, and then that'll connect up to the Bergstrom Spur Trail. So we'll have this really, again, the part that gets me excited is we're really knitting these protected pathways together so that you'll be able to get from anywhere on the Butler Trail, take the Country Club Creek Trail, all the way up to the Bergstrom Spur Trail, and you'll have access to a huge amount of the city using just the trail network.
1: Why did you decide to prioritize completing this specific trail now?
0: And so it was really the public. So that, as I talked about, that planning process, the designation of Tier 1 trails came from an engagement and stakeholder and public process about, okay, what are the factors that we prioritize? And I can tell you that equity and completing trail systems that provide an access to those who are using the trails out of necessity, right? Using the trails because they might not have a second car or even a first car in their household, and they need to get to work, get to school, get to wherever they're getting to from their homes in a safe way, and they're using bikes or they're walking or they're using those accommodations for transit. And so those priorities were then used to select the Tier 1 trails. And if you look, a majority of the Tier 1 trails are within what the city identifies, Transportation Public Works, as our equity analysis zones, those areas where, you know, we got more transit-reliant populations, we've got more affordable housing. We need to make sure that we're connecting the networks up in those areas first. So that was ultimately why the prioritization was developed through that public process. We're just implementing that. That's how the project was selected. Is it's a Tier 1 trail. It ties together the network to make it really functional as a transportation system. And that's really implementing and following through on the public process that happened as part of ATX Walk Bike Roll.
1: And going back to the specifics of the Country Club Creek Trail, what would be like a safer solution for crossing for cyclists when you get down the Pleasant Valley to the Oltorf Pleasant Valley crossing? What are the city's efforts as part of these Country Club Creek Trail improvements to make that crossing more safe?
0: That location, Pleasant Valley and Oltorf, the trail is crossing at a signalized intersection, right? And there's been a fair amount of work to make sure that at all of our intersections, and particularly where we're pulling a trail in, that the vulnerable users, the pedestrians and the cyclists, are made as visually apparent. Like we do things like, you know, putting protected, you know, bulb outs at corners. That's necessarily happening there. But in that location, it is fully signalized. And so, you know, ideally you would get to a point where if you could get to a separated grade crossing, you would, but that's not possible in every location. And so in this location, what we're doing is using signalization, making sure we carry the pedestrian and bike facilities through the intersection, and making sure they're highly visible to make it as safe as possible. And then the nice part is we do have our Vision Zero team, our intersection safety team, that's constantly evaluating intersections and seeing how we can do better and make them safer. It's a challenge, but it is, you know, throughout the city, pedestrians, vehicles, and cyclists do need to cross safely to get at signalized intersections.
1: And the piece of the road from the beginning of Pleasant Valley, as part of the Country Club Creek Trail development, will there be like a separate assigned bike lane for cyclists?
0: If you're going south of Old Torf along South Pleasant Valley, some cyclists don't realize it. There's already a wide shared use path in place. There's a, I think it's 10 feet wide concrete pathway all the way along there. So some cyclists choose to stay in the lane and go with traffic. I personally, when I travel on the Country Club Creek Trail, I take that. And I'm real familiar with it because we actually just planted a bunch of trees alongside it to make sure that it was is shadier. So yeah, there is a fully separated, essentially, bike facility starting at Riverside all the way up south Pleasant Valley. And then you get into that section where the actual road ends. It dead ends currently there. And then Country Club Creek Trail goes through a kind of a green belt, and you can get all the way up to Ventura Drive. You don't actually have to be on the road. From the time you get past Old Torf, you are not on a road at all. You get all the way to Ventura Drive, and that's where that's a kind of a local residential street. Ultimately, I can see us putting in some sort of bike lane or some sort of enhancements along Ventura Drive, but it feels really safe and comfortable now because it's not a busy arterial street. And that gets you to Mabel Davis Park.
1: And then the crossing Old Torf and Pleasant Valley, the intersection, the lights that you mentioned, like how cyclists then connect to that part of the road that it's in the process of being built now?
0: There'll be essentially a shared use path approach along a very short section of Old Torf right at the corner, and then you'll get into the actual Country Club Creek Trail again. So it's a pretty short section, I mean, maybe 150 feet, where essentially you're on a wide sidewalk, just like you were on Pleasant Valley, where you'll be on a shared use path situation. And then you'll hit the trail again and you'll be away from the street network completely for the 3/4 of a mile. And then the nice part is there was enough room and the existing bridge is allowing us to take the trail underneath Riverside Drive. So there's no, you know, you don't have to cross at the light at Riverside Drive. You'll get brought up on the north side of Riverside and that'll tie into the existing protected bike lanes at Wickersham.
1: Well, that sounds really promising. Do you have the final completion date?
0: This section of trail, this last major section of the Country Club Creek Trail, will be finished this fall. We're looking for a completion date by the end of October.
1: The end of October. We're all waiting for this improvement. Definitely, there are a lot of cyclists that can benefit from that. These are so amazing, and it makes me so happy to hear that there are so many improvements and so many dedicated people like you working so hard to make cycling safer, more accessible all over Austin. But now the improvements have been focused on this particular side. You mentioned that there was a community input considered in all that to prioritize this specific area. But at the same time, while we are all very happy to see all that improvements, there are some concerns among some community members that the infrastructure improvements like these, even though they're great and very needed, but they also may accelerate gentrification. And with the River Park investment happening in this area, what is being done to ensure that the working class, immigrant, and long-term residents who have advocated for safer streets can actually afford to stay and benefit from those improvements?
0: Yeah, that's a much larger societal question that's beyond my ability to answer. I mean, we're focused on making sure that, and the same is particularly true with the sidewalk network, is that we're, you know, deeply equity-based in that we're providing facilities that allow those with, you know, lower median incomes that have a need to access transit to make sure that they can do so safely. I think there is maybe conflation that improving a sidewalk or improving a trail somehow brings on gentrification. And I'm not, I'll be clear, I'm not speaking for the city here. I do think that that's a larger scale macroeconomic issue that's happening in successful cities all over the country, not just Austin, but other, you know, dynamic, you know, with good job opportunities. That's a challenge that every city, and certainly Austin, is facing. I can tell you it was something that I'm very proud of, that in looking at Project Connect, that there is a, as a city employee, there is a really well-funded anti-displacement effort that's happening as part of that. When we're talking at the scale of, you know, a relatively small sidewalk or trail project, I don't think that that's having kind of influence on the overall affordability issues. I think those are larger issues. But I do think that the city is doing some really wonderful work as part of Project Connect to take that into account and ensure that transportation networks, those major ones, when they're improved, take an anti-displacement approach. I can tell you with ATX Walk Bike Roll, that was the update to the plans was done. It's still an issue. You know, I'm not sure if it's a good thing or not. Housing values are actually coming down a little bit. Apartment rents are coming down a little bit in Austin right now. But certainly when we were doing this in 2023, affordability was absolutely paramount. And one of the things we did is we had a group of community ambassadors, right? And we very intentionally went and looked for people that were not transportation advocates, that weren't really involved in the transportation realm. In fact, we had some people who had very recently exited homelessness, and these were paid positions. And we actually had them reviewing the plans, and it was, I will tell you, there were some really challenging conversations about talking. Some of the conversations were like, why are you asking me about sidewalks and trails? I don't have a place to live. And we had our community ambassadors review the plans, the draft plans, before they went public. And frankly, there's some things that they highlighted where we were like, right, you're absolutely right. We didn't see that through that lens. And there was some major changes to the plans. But I do think it's important to understand having a safe place for people who can't afford to walk, or if you can't afford a car, having a safe place for them to walk and ride a bike between their, where they're living and where they're trying to get to, is not gentrification. That's just basic infrastructure, right? That's an equity-based investment. We're not, you know, this is not about, you know, building a facility that somebody who can afford a new car is using. This is building a facility that somebody's using their own two legs to power themselves can use. And so that prioritization that I talked about and where we're working, if you look where we're working and where we're connecting the trail network up, it is in those areas where we're trying to help people get to transit stops. And I'm very proud that the cities, and I can say this, overall, our sidewalk network needs a lot more work. Our sidewalk network within our equity analysis zones is in slightly better condition overall than it is in those areas of higher median incomes. And it's because for the last 15 years, the city's been using an equity-based lens all the way since the 2009 plan to really make investments in our pedestrian and bicycle networks, and it's paying off. There's a lot of work left to be done, and as I say, the affordability is a sort of a much larger societal macroeconomic issue, but to the extent that we can focus transportation resources to make it more affordable and attainable for people to get to opportunities, we're doing that in Austin.
1: So this area is used by people who rely on cycling as their main form of transportation. How will the city address safety issues for these specific users on that Country Club Creek Trail? Will there be like a visibility lights for those users to travel at night?
0: Great question. I'm glad you asked that. I wish I had mentioned it before. So there are going to be 31 solar powered lights. And so lighting of our trails for safety is, again, we're making sure that new urban trail installations that are part of the transportation network are lighted. This section of Country Club Creek Trail will have lighting via 31 solar powered lights.
1: That's amazing. Well, thank you for doing that. And the last question, if the sky was the limit, where should the next urban trails go? Or how would you design it?
0: Well, and that's where I feel really lucky as a public official. Our community has already designed that system and they've already prioritized it with an equity-based lens. I really encourage people to look at the urban trails plan. There's approximately 100 miles. This is 3/4 of a mile of one of them. Approximately 100 miles of the 268 miles that have been identified by the community have been identified as tier one priorities. And if you look where they're located, most of the tier one trails kind of wrap around the Eastern Crescent and tying all that together. Is I think the community has spoken. I think it's more a matter of at the staff level of implementing that community vision.
1: Thank you so much. It was such a pleasure to talking to you. Thank you for finding the time.
0: Thanks for helping to share it. Appreciate the time.
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1: 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Je suis Patrick Lebrun, tout ouvre à crotte de nez dans la cabine. And today is the Magic Box Bastille Day Special. July 14th is the National Day of France, commemorating the storming of the Bastille on July 14th, 1989, as well as the Fête de la Fédération, celebrated the following year for French unification. Shout out to Jay Robillard for his annual French Lounge special. You can catch it on the Co-op Archive at koop.org. Where every show is archived for the past 2 weeks. Also, special shout out to Democracy Now!, their production team, and the volunteers here at Co-op who put it together for you twice a dang week. I remember this time. Let's get it going with some all French music today. We play jam, psych, funk, and jazz fusion here in the Magic Box Live when we want it and guaranteed groovy. We got some live stuff for you. We got a little bit of all that. The French masters of psych, jazz, funk, a lot of library music coming out of France. So we got a lot of French and French language music for you. A little bit trending towards jazz funk. So I hope you're ready to get down this afternoon with the groove. Let's kick it off with one of the best known French jazz fusion musicians, Jean-Luc Ponty. This is a live cut from Live at Shane Park in 1996. We're going to hear The Gift of Time here on the Magic Box. 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

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Je suis Patrick Lebrun. Ton oulut accrut de nez dans la cabine. Your booger bear in the booth. Lad Patrick, if you didn't already know or don't speak French or can't understand my French, any of those are valid. If you don't know, thanks for tuning in. This is the Magic Box, La Boîte Magique, playing jam, psych, funk, and jazz fusion music. And we just heard some microtonal experimental rock from Engine de Poitrine. Alien life forms based out of Quebec. That's from their first volume, which came out in 2024. They will be coming to town for Levitation Fest this fall. Big hit. Those alien critters and their microtonal experimental rock music. I certainly dig it. Before that, Jean-Luc Ponty with The Gift of Time from Live at Shane Park from 1996. That came out on Atlantic Jazz. We are playing all French and French language music. Those were both instrumental, so you just got to trust me. In honor of Bastille Day, which was this past Tuesday, July 14th, we're going to keep the high energy going with something from French duo Air from 2013's Le Voyage dans la Lune, which film heads may recognize as the first sci-fi film, famous for the moon with the rocket poking out of its eye. It looks like a big whipped cream pie looking thing. Anyways, we're going to hear a track, Sonic Armada, and then keep it going with some other funky psych fusion stuff out of France. They certainly know how to do it. You can call us here at the station, 512-472-5667. If you've got a French request, French ideas, criticisms of my French, whatever you're feeling. But we're here in the box. So glad that you joined us this afternoon. Hope you enjoy this next set. Here's Air. R? With Sonic Armada on the Magic Box on Co-op Radio.

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1: My name is Lad Patrick, your booger bear in the booth. 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Or maybe you're streaming from France at koop.org. We are playing all French music, and I'm trying to speak a little French in honor of Bastille Day, which was this past Tuesday, France's National Day. And we just heard Cortex, definitely one of France's premier psychedelic fusion type groups. That was two tunes. First, Chanson d'un jour d'hiver, followed by Mary et Jeff. That was from Live at Jazz is Dead from 2022. They're touring again with Jazz is Dead. I mentioned last week we were featuring a different artist touring with Jazz is Dead, Marcos Valle, who will be in town next Monday. Cortex is going on tour next year, coming back to the States. They had visa troubles with the last time they tried to come to Austin. I would love it if they make another attempt, but right now I don't think our little town's on their map, unfortunately. But maybe they'll put out some new tunes. Before that, we heard Air. R? And not the same Air that I played when I filled in on Eclectic Ladyland a couple weeks ago. That different, that kind of soul, jazz, funk fusion group. Air, they're from the States. This Air is a French duo that I heard on Guitar Picks Mondays at 10 a.m. this dang week on the other side of Bastille Day and thought, hey, they're French. We heard Sonic Armada from 2013's Le Voyage dans la Lune. Voyage to the Moon. Sci-fi classic. If you haven't heard, worth a Google, I'd say. This is The Magic Box. We play jam, psych, funk, and jazz fusion music. Live if we want it, and guaranteed groovy. We've had a couple live ones. Do we have any more coming up? I don't know. You'll just have to stay tuned to find out. Up next, though, immediately, we've got a set from a label called Favorite Recordings out of Paris. Stumbled on them while looking for French psych, funk, fusion, jam even. And they feature both new acts in those genres, plus compilations of library music, Euro disco, and more. Seems like a cool label. So we're going to hear a set of tunes from them, released by them. First up, a couple of new acts, and then a older one that they reissued recently. First up, we're going to hear French funk group Jeroboam with something from their... Oh, don't get started yet. Something from their... A single called Night Away from last year, 2025. This track's called Dive Into Darkness. Here on The Magic Box, La Boîte Magique. Merci de votre écoute.

Something chill in the storm for you here on Le Boîte Magique, the Magic Box, celebrating Bastille Day here on Co-op Radio. Je suis Patrick Lebrun, ton ouze la crotte de nez dans la cabine. And that was Francois Briant with, oh, here we go. Oui, à tout minuit, quinze, sun vingt quinzième rue, which means August 8th at 12:15 a.m. on 125th Street. We heard that, first, it was originally released in 1976 on his album Voyeur Extra Lucide, Lucide maybe. We heard it on a compilation from Favorite Recordings, who that whole set was from, called Endless Universal Cosmic Sounds. It's a lot of electronic, jazz, funk, library music. Nice compilation. Before that, some new music from Aldorande, Back to Mother Earth, from their, I'm guessing, third album, Trois. No, wait. Trois. Trois? Is that how you spell that? Who knows? That's from 2025, excuse me. And we kicked the set off with Jeroboam with Dive into Darkness from their 2025 single Night Away, all from Favorite Recordings. And it's almost time for us to get out of here. Why don't we... No, I think we got to make way for Eclectic Ladyland coming up at 4 p.m. St. Annie will be bringing you women and femme artists. Stay tuned for that. Stay tuned for the Emo Diaries, followed by the Doubleheads Variety Hour. Stay tuned for some nice overnight programming. And then Friday morning, your favorite co-op DJs are back, kicking it off into a great weekend. Hope you stay dry. Hope you stay cool. We're going to hear... we'll go out with something from another Quebecois artist, Alain Blaiche. But here released on a single under the name Curlian Effect. We're going to hear Armadillo Botafogo. But this is from a CD issue of his LP C Fluorescent, which has some really nice grooves on it. It's a pretty eclectic mix, but it's got some good grooves on it. I want to say merci de votre écoute. Thank you for listening. Cela était la boîte magique. J'ai été Patrick Lebriant. Ton ouze la crotte de nez dans la cabine. I'll be back next Thursday. It's Jerry Garcia's birthday, so we're going to make up for the lack of jam that we played this week with a whole lot of Grateful Dead and Jerry Garcia stuff for you. Be sure to tune in for that, or just leave your dang radio on till then at Thursday at 3. How about? All right, we're going to hear Alain Blaiche and then the Co-op Health Radio release. Be sure to stay tuned. On the other side of that, it'll be Eclectic Ladyland. Au revoir. On se retrouve de l'autre côté.

0: What do you know about West Nile virus? Are you aware? This is Co-op Community Health Report, bringing stories and information about health and social issues impacting Austin communities and the people who call Central Texas home.
1: My name is Khan. I'm an environmental health supervisor for Austin Public Health, the Environmental Health Services Division. And part of one of our programs is to monitor mosquitoes. During the months of May to late November, sometimes even into December, we set mosquito traps throughout the city, and we do that weekly and deliver them to the state lab where they test them for mosquito-borne diseases. West Nile virus is actually a virus that if a person is infected by it can develop headache, fever, nausea, chills, the things that you would see in flu-like symptoms. Because the symptoms are so similar to flu or a cold even, then it is easy to dismiss. Most people who are infected with West Nile virus might not even get symptoms at all. Some of them will get the flu-like symptoms, and even a rare group might develop a neuroinvasive type diseases, such as encephalitis. Kind of similar to a lot of illnesses and diseases in general, the highly susceptible populations, so the very young and the elderly with weakened immune systems, pre-existing conditions could show the sickness a lot easier than those of normal health. What we recommend is dressing accordingly, so wearing light-colored clothes, long sleeves to protect from, by of course, trying to not stay out at dusk and dawn, because that's normally when the mosquitoes that carry West Nile virus are active, using DEET or anything that even the CDC recommends for preventing mosquitoes from biting you. And I think one of the most important things is draining standing water or changing out the water, really, like bird baths or dog dishes that people might leave outside, planters or anything that might hold water. Just getting rid of the standing water in general, it has a huge effect on the mosquito population. Your cats and your dogs can be infected with West Nile virus. However, most of the time there are no symptoms at all. So even if they were infected, they wouldn't show any signs of illness. West Nile virus in general, we expect mosquitoes to be active during mostly May through November. And West Nile virus is going to be there just like the flu is going to be there. But the main concern is the public can get sick. We want people to be aware. The city and the community should all be aware of what they can do to prevent illness and really the harboring of mosquitoes. You know, take care of yourself in the community, do your part, protect yourself, and get rid of that standing water. I think that alone, you'll see a huge difference.
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Big thanks, as always, to Loud Patrick for another fabulous edition of The Magic Box. I am St. Annie, and Eclectic Ladyland celebrates female artists throughout music history, from 60s girl groups to French AA to Riot Girl Punk and beyond. And from the album Singles in Sessions 1979 to 1981, I open the show with a band that came out of the same art school scene at Leeds University as the bands Gang of Four and the Mekons, and that is Delta 5. And the song we heard was a 1980 B-side called Delta 5. Good stuff. All right, coming up on today's show, I've got a playlist very heavy on international artists, which is pretty exciting. We always have international artists on Eclectic Ladyland, but it's pretty heavy today. I've got songs from artists from the UK, Japan, Spain, Switzerland, the Netherlands, Canada, and New Zealand. I've also got a few amazing female-voiced covers of songs by The Smiths, The Marvelettes, and Radiohead, which is pretty cool. And, of course, much, much more. And before we get to all of that, I'm going to kick off this first set of music with a song by singer-songwriter Rosalie on Eclectic Ladyland on Co-op Radio.

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I'm St. Annie, and this is Eclectic Ladyland, a weekly show here on Co-op that features women artists and female-fronted bands. And from the 1992 album Bricks Are Heavy, that was L7 with Slide. And I want to dedicate that to L7 bassist Jennifer Finch, who is currently battling pretty aggressive brain cancer. It's really tragic, and we are sending her lots of love, strength, and hope. Ahead of that was the 1966 single Eternally from the Charmaines. Dutch neo-60s singer Fleur sounding straight out of 1966 with Tu es un être parfait off her 2024 album Fille Sauvage before that. From New Zealand, we heard Maria Dallas with a great song called Ambush off the 1967 album Maria Dallas in Nashville. And I started the set with On Tonight from North Carolina singer-songwriter Rosalie off the 2024 album Bite Down on the Merge Records label. All right. From an album that I love called Old World Underground, Where Are You Now? Let's hear a track from Metric on Eclectic Ladyland on Co-op Radio.

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Thanks for tuning in. I'm St. Annie, and this is Eclectic Ladyland, your weekly celebration of women in music here every Thursday at 4 p.m. on Co-op Radio. Oh, we just heard an amazing cover of This Charming Man by the Smiths from Mummy the Peep Show, an all-female garage rock band from Osaka, Japan. And that is off the album Electric Roller Girl, released in 2000. Love it. Ahead of that was Walking Backwards Down the Road from the Hawaiian band known as Liz Damon's Orient Express. And that is off the 1971 album Try a Little Tenderness. From 1983, we had another cover in that set from the UK girl group The Sapphires, not to be confused with the US girl group The Sapphires. And they were doing a super fun version, pretty 80s, I would say, of My Baby Must Be a Magician, that one written by Smokey Robinson and first recorded by the Marvelettes in 1967. From Barcelona, Spain, we heard the band Eterna Joventut with Mejor from 2022. And I started the set with Wet Blanket from New York City by way of Toronto, Canada band Metric, led by the amazing Emily Haynes. And that is off their 2003 album, Old World Underground, Where Are You Now? All right, up next, I've got a great track from Helene Smith, Pot Can't Talk About the Kettle, on Eclectic Ladyland on Co-op Radio.

Carol King on Eclectic Ladyland on Co-op Radio with Where You Lead off the classic 1971 album Tapestry. From the 1998 album Moonpics, we heard Cat Power with American Flag before that. Shout out to our friends at Plum Creek Records in Lockhart for selling me that record. I'm very happy to own it. Ahead of that was country singer Dottie Jones with her 1955 single Fly Birdie Fly. And there aren't too many radio shows or stations where you're going to hear Cat Power followed by 1955 singer Dottie Jones followed by Swiss punk band Kleenex with DC-10, but that's what you get here on Eclectic Ladyland. That's how we do it. And that is off a 1981 compilation called Swiss Wave the Album. Great tune. And I started the set with the 1964 single Pot Can't Talk About the Kettle from Miami soul singer Helene Smith. And that can also be found on a great compilation of her music that Numero Group put out in 2007, I believe, called I Am Controlled by Your Love. Thanks for tuning in to Eclectic Ladyland this week. Hope you enjoyed the show. You can stay updated on all things Eclectic Ladyland and connect with me over on Instagram at eclectic.ladyland.radio. You'll see what's coming up on the show, as well as occasionally some videos from women artists and shows I'm going to, and you can see our playlist every week, so check it out. 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And keep it tuned to Co-op, the Emo Diaries with DJ Nimbus and Stephanie at the Disco is coming up next. They have a guest coming in, which is always fantastic. And of course, coming up at 6 p.m., none other than Doublehead's Variety Hour. You don't want to miss that. You never know what those guys are going to be up to. And I'm going to close the show this week with one more fabulous cover. This one from Leanne LaHavas and her take on Radiohead's Weird Fishes. It's amazing. Enjoy.

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0: 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And of course I say that because DJ Nimbus and I are joined today by Lauren Lakis.
1: Hello.
0: Hi.
2: Hello.
0: I like how you're in front of me, but I can't see you at all from my computer. Let me move that. Fix that. Okay. Hello. Welcome to the show.
1: Thank you so much for having me.
0: I'm so excited that you're here. So let's just get this out of the way right now. You are playing Hot Summer Nights tonight.
1: Yes, this is true.
0: this is the exciting lead-in. And you're playing at the 13th floor.
1: Mm-hmm, 13th floor.
0: At some ungodly hour.
1: An ungodly hour. We're playing at 12:45.
0: All right.
1: Mm-hmm.
0: Well, that's an option. So if you're awake and maybe don't have work tomorrow, you know, it's there.
1: Mm-hmm. It's happening.
0: It's happening.
1: We will be there.
0: Yeah.
1: So.
0: Lauren will be there.
1: Yeah.
0: I don't know.
1: Maybe my band will come. And
0: their band might show up. It might just be a Lauren solo show. Well, yeah. Thank you so much for being here. Tell me a little bit about who you are.
1: Oh, God.
0: No pressure.
1: Well, I'm just a girl. No. I'm a person from Baltimore, Maryland, originally. I've traveled quite a lot. I've lived in a lot of places around the world, including Prague and Tokyo and LA. And right now I'm in between Austin and Berlin.
0: Between Austin and Berlin.
1: Right? It's an absolutely insane experience that I'm still trying to wrap my head around, to be honest. And I've been doing all the different art things for like my whole life, and music, acting, photography, all of that stuff. And somehow I'm still able to make it happen and live a life and like feel relatively sane. So, yeah.
0: Great. That's awesome.
1: Mm-hmm. Thanks.
0: I do know that you are an actor as well, as well as a musician. I have a bachelor's in theater, and I used to do like all sorts of like, you know, local film work all over the place all the time. So I read that and I was like, yay.
1: Yes.
0: You're one of my people.
1: Yes, I am. I'm a theater kid as well.
0: Yes.
1: Well, my minor was in theater, but my major was studio art, which was basically photography. So
0: that's cool.
1: Yeah, but I did a lot of theater, and then once I found film, I was like, oh.
0: Yeah.
1: Because I think it just totally combined like the love of acting and the love of photography.
0: Mm-hmm.
1: Yeah, and I always felt like I had to like be too big on stage, you know? And
0: yeah.
1: I feel like on film I can be subtle.
0: A lot more subtle.
1: Yes. Yeah.
0: Yes. I completely agree with that.
1: Yeah.
0: I feel like an idiot on
1: Me
0: stage.
1: Me too.
0: Yes. But yeah, on film it's like it's a lot more natural. But like I understand, you know, you got to play it big because it's small stage, big audience, but yeah, it's so unnatural. So
1: yeah,
0: I get it.
1: I never like to feel like I'm putting something on, you know, like
0: yeah.
1: I want to feel real. I want to feel like I'm being genuine and authentic. And it's so hard to do that on stage, at least, you know, when you're doing plays and stuff.
0: Right.
1: Yeah.
0: Yeah. Totally agree.
2: How does that translate to being a musician? Like, do you still
1: same.
2: Have the same? Okay.
1: Same. Yeah. Yeah. That's actually a really good question. Sometimes, and like no hate to anyone, but sometimes I'll see bands and I'm just like, oh, this feels so manufactured.
2: Mm-hmm.
1: You know, it's mm-hmm. like they're putting on pain or suffering or just craziness, you know, like mm-hmm. zaniness or whatever. I don't know. Maybe, I don't know. It works for some people, I think, when it's real. But when it's not real, you can tell, you know. And so, I don't know. At a certain point, I think I used to be concerned, like, oh, am I boring to watch on stage, you know? Because sometimes I don't really, like, feel the need to be super animated, you know.
0: Yeah.
1: Which I don't think the music really calls for that anyway. It's like, you know, my music is a little more melancholic, so it'd be weird if I was like, you know.
0: I mean, it's shoegaze. Aren't you supposed to be looking down at your feet? Like, that's exactly. The whole thing.
1: Right.
0: Looking down at your feet? Like, that's exactly. The whole thing.
1: Right. They should be

0: Austin called Pale Diane, and we opened for them for Austin Psych Fest a few years ago, and got to hang out with them, and they're super nice.
1: Awesome.
2: I told
1: Oh, go ahead.
2: Lauren before this that I don't think I've ever heard of anybody who knows who True Widow is, so I'm pretty excited by
1: Oh,
2: that.
1: you're bros. That's
0: Yeah.
1: awesome.
0: We're best friends now, so.
2: Yep.
1: I was late coming in, so I missed some stuff, but yeah, no, I see. That's fine. That's fine. All right, so let's get to it. This is Skull Eyes by the band True Widow here on the Emo Diaries on Co-op.

0: Welcome back. That was New Ways by CC Dust, which was not supposed to be next in the playlist, but you know, things happen. It's fine. It's a good song. So Lauren, tell us a little bit about CC Dust and that song. Which is no longer in the playlist that you gave me.
1: You know, it's a song that just randomly popped up on my Spotify and it became a song that I was listening to constantly. But I never went beyond that. Never really looked into them or any more of their songs.
0: Great. Love that.
1: Yep.
0: That's a legitimate. Yeah. I mean, I could not tell you how many songs. I'm like, oh, I love that band. And then I'm like, I only love this one song.
1: Mm-hmm.
0: You know?
1: Yeah.
0: Sometimes you look further into it and you're like, nah, I don't like it anymore.
1: Yeah. That's just me being lazy. I really like that song. That's it.
0: Yeah. That's fair.
2: Nothing wrong with that.
0: No. So Lauren, tell me a little bit about, we've been talking about your acting, but as far as music goes, how long have you been, you know, releasing music?
1: So when I was living in LA in 2013, 2014, I started singing in a band that was, I can say it wasn't a very good band, but it was a very active band, that was like touring and playing lots of shows and recording. So it was kind of like band boot camp for me to later start doing my own thing. You know, it gave me a foundation of like what to expect. But I didn't start writing my own music until, I guess, 10 years ago when I had a pretty epic dark night of the soul and went through a horrific breakup. And then my mom was in a car accident and became paralyzed because of that accident. So it was... it was a lot of stuff that happened in like a 4-month period. And I was just like totally, you know, ego obliterated. And I was like, my favorite music got me through that time and it made me feel less alone. And I just thought, oh my gosh, like if I could give this to someone else, that would be so awesome. Yeah. And so I started writing my first album, which I would then release in 2018, called Ferocious. And I didn't care what it sounded like or if it was good, which honestly is probably the best place to create from, because it like really was just cathartic, you know. Yeah. And then it just kind of snowballed from there, I guess.
0: Well, how have you kind of found musicians that you work with as a solo artist? Because that's obviously different than being in a band with multiple members. So since you are Lauren Lakis, you know, how do you find people to work with, especially like for live shows?
1: Well, it's crazy because I have to find other people who are also named Lauren Lakis.
0: Okay.
2: Oh,
0: okay.
2: Yeah. Oh, nice. Nice.
0: Yeah. How successful has that been for you?
1: That is such a dad joke. I'm so sorry.
2: No, I got it. I enjoyed it.
0: Yeah.
1: No, mostly I find people through friends. So in LA, I was literally just playing with some friends for a few years. And when I first was in Austin, it was like it started with my boyfriend at the time, you know, playing in my band and his friends. So it just always came from like my community. Yeah.
0: Okay. How do you describe the Lauren Lakis sound?
1: It's moody. Lots of guitar. I like a deep low end, a heavy low end. So I like an attack of frequency with an ethereal, pretty vocal sailing the waves of the frequency.
0: All right.
1: I just came up with that.
0: That was beautiful.
1: Thank
0: this is
1: you.
0: Why you're a songwriter.
1: Thank you
2: I
1: so
2: mean,
1: much.
2: I've been trying to describe what shoegaze is to people for years, and I think you just did it.
1: Oh, wow. Yeah, I mean...
0: I agree.
1: Yeah, and I don't think that my music is like all the way shoegaze either. I think it has shoegaze elements for sure, but I feel kind of like a poser sometimes being like, yeah, I make shoegaze because it's not all the way that,
0: yeah.
1: But I don't know what it is.
0: It's your own creation. It doesn't have to fit into a box.
1: Yeah.
0: I mean, that's what I always say on this show because it's the emo diaries. But like emo is really like subjective. And so, I mean, you know, shoegaze can be emo. Ska can be emo. Whatever, anything that makes you like self-reflective. I feel like it's emo. So
1: my music is like elder millennial emo.
0: That is a great way to describe that. All right. Well, I have one more question before I get to the next set of music. And just because I saw it on my list and I don't think I've ever actually asked anybody this question. Have you ever seen an internet meme that just describes you to a T?
1: Oh my God. I love internet memes, and I'm trying to think of one that I resonated with. I know. Oh. Okay. You know the movie Possession from the 1980s, right? It's Isabella, what's her last name? Oh God, and that actor Oh my gosh, wait, why am I blanking? Anyway, Possession, it has that actor who
0: Sam
1: just
0: Neill?
1: Yes, Sam mm-hmm. Neill, he just passed away. Rest in peace. But that movie, okay, there's a scene where Isabella is like in like a train state or subway or something, like underground, and she's just like, yeah, look it up, Possession meme. You should look up when the director...
0: Isabel Adjani.
1: Yes.
0: I've never heard of this person.
1: She has this scene where she is just losing it, like, in the train underground. And she's, like, throwing her body against the wall, rolling around on the ground, just, like, screaming. And the meme, it's like, when the director tells you to just... like have fun, or when the director when the director tells you to make a bold choice.
0: Ah, yes.
1: Yeah, I think you would get it. Uh-huh. If you saw it, you would laugh, I promise. Okay. You
2: that's funny.
1: I resonate with that.
0: I love that. I did there is like a meme that came up that says that one movie with that scene where the lady freaks out in the subway tunnel.
1: Yeah, that's it.
0: That just comes up when you look it up.
1: I mean, it's such a major freak out. And I've definitely had moments where directors are just like, yeah, just like make a choice. I'm like, okay.
0: Yeah. All
1: sounds
0: right.
1: Good. I guess I'll cry and roll around on the floor and throw my body against the wall.
0: There you go.
1: If you like it.
0: All right. Well, let's play the next song. Let's play Jadakiss, which we were supposed to play. By They Are Gutting a Body of Water. So please tell me a little bit about the song.
1: Oh man, I had a heck of a year last year, and I went on a Euro trip for a couple weeks, and I was listening to this song on repeat, especially in Malta. Malta was the last place I was before Berlin, where I met my now husband.
0: Nice.
1: So I remember obsessively listening to this song, like, in anticipation of, like, meeting him. Because we, of course, you know, were talking on the internet for a couple weeks before we met. But I remember, like, just wistfully listening to this song walking around Malta at night.
0: That's cinematic. That's cool. Yeah, that's perfect.
1: It really was.
0: I love it. All right, well, let's listen. This is They Are Gutting a Body of Water with Jadakiss here on the Emo Diaries on Co-op.

0: All right, that was our guest today, Lauren Lakis, with the song No One's Around Now from the album Deadlights. And that just came out relatively recently.
1: Mm-hmm. Yeah, 2 months ago.
0: 2 months ago, yeah. Mm-hmm. I have a copy of that CD at home. And Ryan, if you want to borrow it.
2: Ooh.
0: Yeah.
2: All right. I may take you up on that.
0: All right.
1: I could also probably just give you one. I didn't even bring any merch today.
2: Oh, no.
0: It's okay. You know where we are.
1: Yeah. I'll come find you.
2: Yes. We're best friends now. So.
0: Exactly.
1: We're hanging out tomorrow anyway, so it's fine.
0: All right. So tell me a little bit about that track, and then if you want to talk about Deadlights as a whole.
1: Okay. Well, you know, I guess as the title suggests, no one's around now. I just on and off throughout my life have felt just super alone in a lot of the experiences that I've had. I've relied on myself a lot, which, you know, I guess every experience in life has its positive and negative effects. And so I guess in some ways, you know, dealing with a lot of things on your own makes you really strong. Sure. But yeah, I don't know. I guess that song is mostly just about like dealing with bouts of loneliness. And I mean, this is pretty much a big part of what the album is about. So I'll bring it up, but, you know, not to like put a huge damper on our fun time.
0: That's what we do here. It's fine.
1: So I'm going to bring things all the way down. But my mom passed almost a year and a half ago. And that experience was super, super alienating and isolating. Yeah. I felt like no one could understand unless they also lost a parent. Like it was just impossible, you know? And so I found myself reaching for empathy or, I don't know, just reaching for something, some kind of understanding or just anything outside myself. And no one could really fix me, you know, but people who had gone through that experience were able to offer empathy, you know.
0: Yeah.
1: And before I lost her, I couldn't have known what that was like either. I couldn't have been there all the way for people in my life who went through that either. It's like a sick club, you know, that
0: not to make a joke, but kind of to bring it back up. But there's somebody at my work when I walk around the parking lot sometimes that has a sticker that says, don't hit my car. My dad is dead.
1: Yeah, no, that's how it feels. No, totally. Yeah, not to make jokes, but there were so many moments where friends would come to me with their problems. And I'd be thinking in my head, yeah, I don't know. My mom's dead.
0: Yeah.
1: Yeah, I don't know what to tell you. My mom's dead. You know? Yeah.
0: Yeah. I think that person is just, you know, they're looking for the bright side, the humor. I don't know. Well, yeah, let's go back to the bright side. Do you have any, I love, are you a gearhead?
1: We were just talking about Punishers before you were here. Do you know what a Punisher is?
0: I don't have a clue. Okay. Enlighten me, please.
1: A Punisher is generally they're males and they like to come up to you after the show and they're like, why do you have your pedals in that order? And why do you and they're usually screaming these questions because the next band has probably already started.
0: Right.
1: And they just want to talk to you about your gear and why you made certain decisions. So yes, let's talk about gear.
0: Okay. I mean, there are some people that I've had on the show who are oh yeah, I use this and this and this. And they're completely married to one thing. But then there's other people who are like, eh. So.
1: I mean, okay. We were talking about also, I play a baritone guitar for the most part. Okay. I'm very married to my baritone. And I'm specifically married to my Jazzmaster baritone. I've played other baritones. They're not the same. They're not the Jazzmaster. Married to that, and then I have a Lumer pedal that I love that has one side is reverb, one side is fuzz, and I I think that's the Kevin Shields pedal from My Bloody Valentine. I love that pedal. But yeah, mostly just married to my guitar. The pedals don't, oh my God, I'm going to get like crucified for saying this, but the pedals don't matter as much as the guitar matters.
0: I mean, yeah, that's totally fair. I mean, you physically interact with the guitar.
1: Yeah. Actually, I will say though, Fender amps, they reign supreme. Mm. I've played other amps like on tour and stuff, and it's just not it.
0: Okay.
1: So, yeah.
0: Do you, whenever you play on tour, do you have any like rituals or anything that you have to do like before a show, or like you're like every city I go to, I have to like eat this certain food or, you know, anything like that? Mm. I watch hockey, and hockey players are very, very like superstitious, and so I just, you know, some people are like that.
1: Well, Stephanie, since my mom died.
0: Oh my god.
1: No, but for real, like since then, whenever I'm about to play a show, I talk to her and I ask her to be with me and to help me sing from my heart and connect with people. Kind of goes back maybe to what we were talking about like performance on stage. I ask her, yeah, to just like put me in a state where I can connect genuinely.
0: Yeah.
1: Yeah. I do that pretty much every single show.
0: I love that.
1: Yeah.
0: Yeah.
1: Yeah.
0: Well, let's move on to your other song that you have on the playlist. Because I want to make sure to, you know, get, you're here, you're talking, I want to play your song. So you have the title track from Deadlights coming up. Mm-hmm. So what can you tell me about that track?
1: I only picked the sad songs for this show. This is funny. I mean, again, you know, it's about feeling alone and down and in your grief. And the imagery that I had in mind for the song, and maybe I'll do it for a music video later, was, you know, like a desolate, winding road. And it's dark, it's twilight, and there's snow, and it's cold. And the only light is like from the headlights of a car. Like that's kind of what I imagined. Yeah. When I think about the image of the song.
0: Okay.
1: Mm-hmm.
0: All right. Well, let's see if that this song evokes that imagery now that we've all got it in our brains. This is Lauren Lakis with Deadlights here on the Emo Diaries on Co-op.

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1: We're having a photo shoot over here. So yes, that was Entombed by the Deftones. A great track that was. Lauren, tell me a little bit about why you picked that. Besides, it's an awesome song.
2: Well, I love Deftones. And that song in particular resonates with the almost constant yearning that exists in my heart.
1: All right. Perfect. Mm-hmm.
2: Yeah.
1: I just literally remembered that we talked earlier about you have a show coming up on Saturday. So you're playing Hot Summer Nights tonight, but then mm-hmm. you also have a show on Saturday. Let's talk about that real quick.
2: So we are playing Saturday for the Fear and Loathing Party at Hotel Vegas, outside on the patio. And we play at 8 p.m. Daystar plays after us. Haight Ashbury Medical Clinic plays before us. And I think each band is on the hour, so like 7, 8, 9.
1: Okay.
2: And in, oh wait, I can't say. Never mind.
1: Okay. I like the self-restraint. Appreciate
2: that. Thank
1: you. So yeah, Daystar, I feel like I've interviewed them at ACL before. I think. I can't remember. I've interviewed so many people at ACL. I think I've interviewed them. If I have, it's on my YouTube. Look it up. I don't know. But all right. So let's see. Is there anything else we haven't covered? Let's see. Oh, do you have any, like, I don't know, cover songs that you like to play?
2: I have only made one cover song in my life, and it's by the band Have a Nice Life. Do you know that band?
3: Oh, I do.
2: Yeah. It's their song I Don't Love. It's on my Spotify.
3: So good. I'll check that out.
2: Like, after making that, I'm like, where do I go from here?
1: That's the peak.
2: That was the pinnacle. Like, I don't. Yeah. So, yeah, I have actually like a list of other cover song ideas, but that's the best choice I ever could have made. So.
1: All right. Mm-hmm. Started at the top. Do you play it live?
2: No, not usually, but I would like to.
1: Okay.
2: I played it once for a solo show. I think it was for like the Pecan Festival.
1: The Pecan Street Festival?
2: Yeah.
1: Okay.
2: Yeah, I played a solo set and I decided to play that. But I think that's the only time I played it live ever.
1: Yeah. Interesting. Well, what can people expect from a Lauren Lakis show if they decide to go, you know, tonight to Hot Summer Nights or to Hotel Vegas on Saturday? What can they expect from you?
2: It's interesting. I answered this question recently and I was thinking about, so when we just did a tour in May and June, and there was this one show where there was this woman and she was close to the stage, and I like looked over at her and her eyes were closed like the whole set, and she was just like swaying back and forth, like totally immersed. Mm-hmm. And that is exactly what I want. Like, if I just want people to be like absorbed by the music. So, yeah, I mean, I think that you're going to get like a wall of sound and a lot of feeling. Yeah.
1: All right. Well, let's play. We have time for maybe two songs. We'll see what we can do. So the next song that we have on the list is Daydreams by Tempers. Mm-hmm. Tell me about Tempers.
2: I just love Tempers. That album, what is it called? It's like
1: Private Life?
2: Private Life, yeah. That has been in heavy rotation for me. I wanted to choose a song from that album. It was hard to choose one song, but I love this one. And yeah, it's just, She does, she's more on the electronic side of things, but I think that she achieves a similar thing that I do with my music, I think.
1: Okay.
2: Yeah. A little less rock, more electronic for sure.
1: Okay. But, all right. Mm-hmm. Well, this is Daydreams by Tempers here on the Emo Diaries on Co-op.

0: All right. This is French film with crude charm. And in 20 seconds, tell me about this song. Go.
1: Oh, French film. They're my friends. They're a local band. They're awesome. We've played with them a few times. Highly recommend them. Good people. Nice people. Good music.
0: All right. That was, yeah, that was great.
1: They're playing Hot Summer Nights. I don't know what day.
0: Okay. I'm sure that they can find that information on Instagram.
1: Yeah.
0: All right, so thank you, Lauren, for being here.
1: Thank you for having me.
0: And thank you for listening to Co-op and for supporting community radio. What is the rest of my outro? I can't even think of it right now. If you have any requests, you can catch the show on Instagram at the Emo Diaries Radio or emodiaries@coop.org. And remember, it's not just a phase, Mom.
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3: 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Sitting here wishing I was dead, but instead I'm listening to Doubleheads.

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1: This is Doubleheads Variety Hour on KOOPHD1HD3HORNSBY. Hornsby, this is Matt Fox's Doubleheads Variety Hour, a show with two themes. And I am without Dylan this week. He sent me a FaceTime message this morning. Dylan has West Nile virus. So thoughts and prayers out to Dylan for contracting this topical disease. Leave it to Dylan to get a disease that people are talking about these days. West Nile virus. Everybody be careful. I listened to a PSA. I think Co-op had PSAs about this on this this medical thing we're doing to, you know, avoid dawn and dusk. I don't think that's a call to action. Oh, the Visa Co-op did not say the Visa Co-op Brady's board of directors, volunteers, staff members, or underwriters. The following program contains subject matter that some people might find objectionable. It's solely the responsibility of the show and not necessarily the views of Co-op. Sensitive listeners may wish to tune out at this time. But if you're sensitive to West Nile virus, stick around. Yeah, dawn, dusk, I think, are bad for mosquitoes. But luckily, I was able to secure a new host. I'm not really familiar with them. I know I just kind of put out the call on our Instagram, at Doubleheads. And I'd love to welcome them to the show. Yeah, how are you doing today?
2: Hey, it's me. I'm Delina Minhati. And I don't have West Nile virus.
1: Delina Minhati?
2: Yeah.
1: Is that M-N-H-O-T-T-Y?
2: H-O-T-T-I-E, actually.
1: Wow. Delina Minhati.
2: Yeah.
1: And you don't have West Nile.
2: No, I don't.
1: That's a relief, because I was really hoping to not get a potentially deadly disease today.
2: Yeah, West Nile would not be hot. And I am Delina Minhati, so...
1: So West Nile is not hot.
2: It's not hot.
1: Okay. And so are you, so Delina Minhati, are you someone who determines whether or not things are hot, a la, Paris Hilton's Simple Life era?
2: It honestly, sometimes it does just leap out of me. And by that, I mean the words just run right out of my mouth.
1: Yeah.
2: When I see something, I'll just kind of as a knee-jerk reaction go, that's hot or that's not hot. And it really just depends on the thing being discussed.
1: Okay, great. And so I'd love, so we have tens of fans out there and would love for them to get to know a little bit more about you, Delina. Where are you from? What's your normal deal? Why did you agree to become my co-host for the day?
2: Yeah, thank you so much for the opportunity.
1: You're welcome.
2: I am from Philadelphia, Pennsylvania.
1: Okay.
2: My background is in designing fashion lines for fish.
1: Oh, you're a fish designer.
2: Yeah, underwater fashion lines for fish, not for any other species.
1: Mm-hmm.
2: And I thought that, it would be a great opportunity to come on the show today because I'm about to launch my new fashion line for large lizards and reptiles.
1: Really?
2: Yes, really.
1: So that's so interesting. Do you live here in Austin now?
2: Yes, I do.
1: How long have you been here?
2: Like about 2 months.
1: Oh, really recent. And so was it in moving here that you started designing for lizards and reptiles?
2: Yeah, exactly. Because I was like, okay, I'm a little farther from the water. It's just mm-hmm. a little more difficult to, mm-hmm. Do sizing and create samples for my subjects who
1: right.
2: are primarily aquatic and live in the sea.
1: Mm-hmm.
2: It's been a little easier and a nice transition to move towards, for instance, like a bearded dragon. I hope to travel to create a fashion line for Komodo dragons soon.
1: Wow.
2: So,
1: and are bearded dragons and Komodo dragons two different things?
2: They're
1: sorry,
2: just
1: this
2: both.
1: Is my herpetology is a little rusty.
2: Never apologize. I...
1: Okay.
2: They're both called dragons, as you can tell by the names.
1: Mm-hmm, mm-hmm.
2: However, one is actually relatively small, and that would be the bearded dragon.
1: Okay.
2: Well, the other is relatively large, and that would be the Komodo dragon.
1: Okay. So it really is a size-based prestige in this
2: well,
1: designing
2: it,
1: world?
2: Sometimes I would say what it really taught me is that, you know, you don't have to be a certain size to be a dragon.
1: Ain't that the truth? And I think that's something that everybody needs to hear right now. It doesn't matter what size you are. Any size can be a dragon.
2: Yes. So I just thought that was like a beautiful lesson to learn when you compare the bearded dragon and the Komodo dragon. But sorry, I get carried away sometimes.
1: You are tearing up.
2: I know, because it's so moving. My origin is in fish fashion design, though.
1: Right, fish fashion.
2: Yes, correct.
1: And so, I'm sorry, I don't do a lot of, I'm not really deep in the fashion world. So, fish fashion, what does that look like? You know, were you in Philadelphia doing a lot of fish fashion things?
2: I was. I would drive out to coastal New Jersey, mm-hmm. And I would dive into the

0: And then I take the measurements for the fish. I go back to Philadelphia and I would create, you know, all sorts of fish garments. I was actually one of the first people to create fish earrings and fish necklaces. So my jewelry line was also pretty big. And of course, they can't pay me in money because they're fish. So I would collect other things like kelp and seashells. And then I'd drive back out to southern or coastal New Jersey, and I would try and find the fish compatriots again, and I would then try and give them the garments that I made for them. And I think 90% of the time, I gave the clothes to the right fish.
1: This is fascinating. I think maybe the most fascinating part of this is it seems you have the ability to talk to animals. Is that correct?
0: Oh, is that... Can you not?
1: No, so... As much as I'd like to, I know personally, and I don't know about the listeners out there, of course, 512-472-5667. The phone lines are not open. We'll be opening in about 10 minutes. So please, if you do have thoughts on this.
0: Or a fish.
1: Or a fish.
0: If you have thoughts or a fish.
1: If you have thoughts or if you're a fish, 512-472-5667 here in about 10 minutes. No, I do not have the ability to talk to animals. And I'd say, you know, the Visa Rescue are not necessarily the Visa Co-op, but I don't think most people can talk to animals. I think that's a really interesting gift that you have.
0: Wow.
1: Delina.
0: That's so hot. I mean, that's so exciting. That's sorry, like I said, it just jumps out sometimes.
1: Yeah. But no, and I think it's also fascinating. I mean, I'd love to learn more about how long you've been able to speak to animals and things like that, but also your ability to not need money is also really fascinating. And sorry, if I might ask, are you from a rich family?
0: Yeah. Oh my God. I don't know what gave it away. But yeah, it's so true.
1: I think it was this fact that you accept kelp as payment.
0: Yeah. I mean, my parents, who are, you know, incredibly wealthy land barons across multiple countries.
1: They're barons?
0: Yes. They always told me, because I grew up in a house with no walls. Instead of walls, we had, the rooms were separated by aquariums.
1: And that's a wealth thing, I assume.
0: Absolutely. And so, for instance, like the wall between the kitchen and the living room and the house I grew up in was all highly toxic jellyfish. And then the walls around my bedroom, because my parents wanted me to have sweet dreams, were like, you know, your regular pet store tank fish. So it's like, was kind of like intro to fish. And I would say that's where my passion started too. But they always told me, you know, all of these things that you see around you, most like the mansion and the private jet, none of these things matter. What actually matters is the fish that are in our house. And so, yeah, it was taught me a lot.
1: So your land baron parents... So you're into fish fashion, and the land baron parents,
0: yeah,
1: were there, essentially instilling your love of fish.
0: Yeah,
1: at a very early age.
0: Absolutely, and they always told me, you know, these fish, they're not going to be able to pay you like our millions of tenants pay us. In fact, the only thing they can really offer you is the modest accoutrements that they have in their tanks.
1: And like kelp.
0: Like kelp or like a pebble. And so I'm still compensated for my services, but with what they can provide.
1: Of course, of course. And could your parents also speak to these fish, or is that something that you found that you had the ability to do and they didn't?
0: It's complicated. Like speak, I don't know. My mom was driven crazy by some of the fish. We did have to evict some of the fish. They had kind of like a nefarious criminal element among the fish. There were some gangs of fish that were harassing the other fish.
1: Is that the collective noun, gang of fish?
0: Well, that's certainly what was occurring on our walls. And so my mom would be running around. She'd be like, there's gangs of fish. They're in the walls and they're attacking the other fish. And so then we had a wall that was off jail for the bad fish. And we were trying to institute, you know, penal punishment for
1: You had a prison system in your own home.
0: Yes, yeah, for sure. Because it was making my mom insane. And so we were like, we have to separate the criminal fish from other fish. And so then we had a wall of the criminal fish, and they didn't have real plants. So for instance, we had real kelp.

0: plants and, you know, nice little anemones for the good fish. If you were a bad fish, you're getting thrown in the tank with the plastic plants.
1: Okay, so...
0: But so could my mom talk to them? I don't know. But what I do know is that they stole her sanity. Clearly, they were communicating. But because she was insane, I could never know.
1: So there's a couple larger issues here, I think.
0: Issues?
1: Is that hot? Is that?
0: I would say issues are generally not hot. But
1: oh, okay. So first off, what crimes were these fish committing? In these fish gangs.
0: They were ramming into the other fish and causing bodily harm.
1: Okay, so just aggressing.
0: They were aggressing the
1: other
0: fish.
1: Okay, that's fair. Yeah. Now, second question. Of course, here in, you know, the year of our Lord 2026, sixth mass extinction, we do have a judicial system that we follow as humans when people commit crimes. What type of system were y'all using as you were trying to figure out these criminal situations?
0: No habeas corpus, that's for sure.
1: Okay.
0: It was mostly witch trial style. So we would go up to the walls of the tanks, and I, because I can talk to them, and I didn't realize that was unique at the time, but I would just say, hey, everybody, point to the fish that is aggressing you, that has pushed you into the wall of the tank. And, you know, the fish that is pointed at the most... or gestured towards the most, I should probably say, because they're fish.
1: Yeah.
0: Just go straight to the tank. Because we can't make fish judges. I mean, that would get into requiring fish, you know, legal education. And that's just way too much for my uber rich parents and myself to handle.
1: So you did not have like a higher form of education for the fish in the home?
0: No, I actually once asked, hey, you know, there's a whole world out there. Would you like to know a little more about it? And the fish said, keep that away from me.
1: Oh, the fish don't want to be educated.
0: They said, absolutely not. We have enough going on here.
1: Wow.
0: Yeah.
1: A rich enough environment where they don't need to expand their horizons by any means.
0: Well, certainly not with anything we would trouble ourselves with.
1: And so then you moved to lizards after all of this, after this complex situation. So you're obviously, you're out there in Philadelphia, you're in the shores of New Jersey. You're making necklaces and earrings for fish that may or may not accept them.
0: Mm-hmm.
1: You're receiving myriad seashells, kelp.
0: Yeah.
1: The rest for payment. What caused you to come to Texas? It sounds like you had it made.
0: I know, it does sound like I had it all, doesn't it? But there was something missing. I honestly just felt a deep calling to come to Central Texas. Mm-hmm. I just thought... You know, I've lived my whole life kind of in the same way, surrounded by walls that are only fish.
1: Wait,
0: yes.
1: You've always lived surrounded by fish?
0: Yeah, I mean, I lived with my parents.
1: Wait, how old are you, Delina?
0: I'm about 40.
1: You've just been living at home the whole time?
0: Yeah, I mean, why not? Then my parents are cool enough. Wait, is it not hot to you?
1: No, it's pretty hot. So yeah, keep,
0: right,
1: keep
0: yeah,
1: going.
0: It's
1: yeah,
0: overall,
1: yeah.
0: It's hot. And so... But then it started to feel not hot, and I was thinking to myself, why can't I feel hot right now? I'm Delina Minhati. This is kind of my other life's calling, and so I just thought I need to mix it up completely. I need to go, you know, to Central Texas, somewhere slightly more land-based, and just see what calls to me there. And it actually has been a positive change because I find the social dynamics of lizards and reptiles to be way more low-key. Like I have not had to institute, for instance, like a penal system for the lizards at all.
1: And I guess I have to ask, have you now lined the house that you live in here in Texas with cages of lizards?
0: Not cages, because, you know, the fish must be confined because, you know, liquid needs a container, right?
1: Ain't that the truth?
0: And exactly. And so, however, lizards live not in liquid, but in air, which is a gas. So I actually just have shelves all over my walls, like little freestanding pedestal shelves. And each shelf does have a lizard. They're allowed to move freely among the shelves. Mm-hmm. They can trade shelves if they want. But yeah, instead of cages, I just have shelves floor to ceiling covered in different sized reptiles and lizards. So like a gecko too, like I made actually a prom dress for a gecko the other day. And
1: was it going to prom, or did you just make it a prom dress?
0: Well, she certainly went to prom after I made her a prom dress.
1: I guess it's determinative, I suppose.
0: Yeah, I mean, do you go to ballet without ballet shoes?
1: And I guess if someone handed me ballet shoes, I'd have to just go.
0: Yes, you would have to
1: figure
0: go
1: figure out lessons
0: straight to the class.
1: So these are freestanding shelves. It's like imagining bookshelves with just lizards roaming within their own, you know, like, I guess respecting their own boundaries.
0: Are they... You must know the shelves are attached to the walls. They are. You. They are attached to the walls, and I am soon going to institute a series of tubes and chutes so that they
1: tubes
0: can...
1: and chutes.
0: Tubes and chutes so that they can change levels, because it takes them forever to get from shelf to shelf, and I just hate to see them struggle like that for no reason when I could just build them a chute.
1: Wow, this is amazing. So of course we are here, for those just tuning in, I'm here with Delina Minhati, local
0: Minhati,
1: excuse me, really, really quick to say that she's not a has a Mick name. We are talking about lizard fashion. We do have a couple callers. It is going to be about 40 more seconds. But before we get to them, I do have a little bit of business I have to take care of. We'll knock out these ads, and then we'll go straight into these callers.
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1: And of course, we have our first caller. Caller, you're live on the air.
4: Hey, look who it is. You got the dead one on the air again.
1: It's the dead one. How are you doing, Daddy?
4: You know, I'm back home in sunny, smoggy, depressing L.A. at the doctor.
1: You're back in L.A.?
4: I'm back in L.A., baby.
1: What do you got going on right now? What's the news? What's the latest project?
4: Well, I'm over here at the doctor's office, to be honest with you.
1: Oh, no. What's going on? You're an undead person back at the doctor's office. What's wrong?
4: Well, yeah, I got a CAT scan for, you know, an actual cat.
1: Oh, okay, so it's for your pet.
4: Yeah, you know, a cat, we got him, we adopted him. He went originally by his family's surname, Osama bin Laden, but we just call him Mr. Jingles.
1: Wait, what did you call him?
4: We call him Mr. Jingles.
1: Mr. Jingles, but formerly Osama bin Laden.
4: Yeah, you know, Manly Stanley, she spends every morning lifting refrigerators and taxis and occasional confused construction guys. So she drops a Buick on Jingles. The poor cat let out a scream. Fortunately, my record producer caught it on the radio, and now it's going on a new album.
1: Excellent. What's the album called?
4: Well, you've heard of the song Pennies from Heaven?
1: Mm-hmm.
4: Well, this one's called Nickels from Toledo.
1: From Toledo. Wow. Well, great to hear from you, Daddy. We do have a couple more people on the horn here. I got to get to.
4: Very important, though. I got to let you know before you go.
1: Oh, please.
4: Daddy's coming through to Austin, Texas.
1: Daddy's coming to Austin, Texas.
4: I'm coming through to visit. I might just stop by and give you guys a taste of this new record.
0: That would be hot.
1: Oh, yeah. Sorry. I'm here with Delina Minhati.
4: Delayed in the cop. Now I'm speechless. And that's because my tongue fell out of my mouth.
1: Yeah, she's here. She's here designing for lizards currently. So if you have any fashion needs, let us know.
4: Oh, absolutely. I could always use a brand new pair of lizard skin shoes, but I mostly made them out of human skin. That's a different kind of texture altogether.
0: That is not hot. The clothes are for the lizards, Daddy.
1: Yeah, not of lizards, but it's for lizards.
4: I got an idea. We take human skin and we turn it into human skin shoes for the gecko.
0: You know what? Call me.
1: Wait, yeah, this is a good idea. We do have to keep moving, but...
4: I think I'm in love, guys.
1: Daddy, as we always say, you're a coward, take a buzz off, time is money, April showers, Mary flowers, more Scott, less chocolate, rebels, gave you Zolly, December, have a near hot dog.
4: McHattie, call me.
1: All right, we have another caller coming in here. Caller, you're live on the air.
5: Is that me?
1: That's you.
5: Hey, it's me. It's your boy, Bilal.
1: Oh, hey, Bilal, famed dragon.
5: Treasurer and actual dragon. Yes.
1: Wow, we haven't heard from Bilal in years, I think. How are you doing, Bilal?
5: Well, you know, we should talk about that because as your treasurer, I have been trying to get a hold of you guys for a number of issues with your book that we have to sort out.
1: Yeah, sorry. We can do it on air here. No one's listening. What's going on with our funds?
5: Yeah, I noticed some columns that were just marked incidentals where you guys had withdrawn like thousands of dollars from the account. So I just kind of wanted to see what that was about.
1: Yeah, so I mean, we have some petty cash, as you know, that we need for whenever we're, you know, just going out and having our corporate meetings. But is that going to be a problem?
5: Well, it's just, you know, I've got the IRS breathing down my neck. I've got to give them an answer. So, like, if we could wrap that up somehow, just, like, give me a line item to put. Maybe we can deduct it, you know. I didn't realize that it would be so stressful to be the Doubleheads treasurer, although maybe I should have expected that.
1: And we appointed you during the board of directors meeting, right? Is that when that happened?
5: I believe so, yeah.
1: And I think it's just you and a biblically accurate angel are the only people still left on the team.
5: Yeah.
1: So
5: listen, I actually called for another reason because you have a lizard fashion designer in the studio right now.
1: Yes, of course. We have Delina Minhadi here.
5: And I'm kind of like a lizard, and I was wondering if she could give me some fashion advice.
1: That's true, because Bilal, you know, we were just saying that dragons come in all sizes. Bilal is actually a dragon in the most traditional sense.
0: Oh,
1: like
0: is that
1: the you know, medieval type that sleeps on a pile of gold.
0: Bilal, one, I just want to say such an honor to meet you. I do design for other kinds of dragons, such as a bearded dragon, and then hopefully it's my goal in the future to design a line for Komodo dragons. But my advice is subvert people's expectations of you. If you spend your time lying on a pile of gold, maybe try wearing like a rag. You know, like you should do the opposite of what people are expecting you to do.
5: Wow, that's so interesting. So rather than trying to connote my wealth to those around me, I should dress against that. So why? So maybe they can just like see me with open eyes or a new perspective or something like that?
0: Mostly purely for the superficial reason of being subversive. You know, subvert expectations. It doesn't really matter what people, you know, think about it after that.
5: Do you have a recommendation for what material the rag should be made out of?
0: Yeah, actually, I have been keeping, what is it? It's like a microfiber cloth in my car lately to wipe down my windows. And I've just been...
1: That's what you recommend?
0: Yeah, whenever I wipe down my side mirrors and windows with this microfiber towel, which I just got from the HEB. I've just been so impressed every time at the absorbency, the softness. This is not an advertisement. and this is truly speaking from my heart. If I were you, I would wear basically purely microfiber cloths.
1: Yeah, you're talking about it for fashion, not for utility, which, yeah, makes it a totally different situation.
0: I would wear microfiber cloths. You could get them from anywhere. They don't have to be from the HEB.
5: Well, I guess I'll stop by my local grocery store and just check if they have a dragon-sized microfiber towel.
1: Well, you could probably stitch that out. You could stitch a few together, Bilal. But we do have other callers. I hope this was helpful.
5: Okay, well, thank you so much. Yeah, this was really helpful. I'll maybe call back and let you know how it went.
0: Please do.
1: We have 30 minutes. Yeah. You're a coward. Take a hike. Buzz off. Time is money. April tries to be my father's. More Scott. Less Jaw. Girl. Bus. Gave you a Zahid sandwich. Happy New Year. Hot dog.
5: Bye-bye.
1: And that, of course, was Bilal, our treasurer. We have another caller. Caller, you're live on the air.
6: Hey.
7: Hello.
6: How you doing?
1: Oh, we got to hold on 1 second here. There we go. Caller, you're live on the air.
6: Hello, this is Fitz. How you doing?
1: Fitz, doing well. How are you doing?
6: I'm good.
7: I'm good. I'm calling in because I heard there's some hot fish gossip. And as an Olympic hopeful, I'm excited to talk about the waters.
1: Yeah, so, I mean, of course we have a fish fashion expert, Delina Minhati here. And, yeah, I mean, if you have any questions for her, she has worked in the world of fish for, you know, 40 years, it sounds like. Maybe 39.
0: Since my birth.
7: Since your birth? Wow. Yeah. Is there any way that you can talk to fish, right?
0: Yes. Yes, I can.
7: Okay. I could really use some tips on how to swim better.
0: Interesting. So would you like, because I could actually, I could phone a friend real quick and maybe ask a fish friend.
1: Are you going to call a fish friend?
0: If you would like, yeah.
7: Yeah, no, please.
0: Would that be helpful? Okay, then let me do.
7: That would be super helpful.
0: Boop, boop, boop, boop, boop, boop. Bring. Bring. Hello. Hi, is this?
7: Yeah, this is Fitz.
0: Fitz? This is Fish.
7: Oh, wow. I'm a huge fan.
0: No, this is like Fish the band.
7: Oh, sorry. I'm not a fan.
0: Oh, oh my God. Oh my God. I'm so sorry. Wrong fish. Wrong fish. Doot, doot, doot. Beep, up, beep, doop. Bring. Bring.
1: You know the entire band of Fish?
0: Hello?
7: Yeah, hi. This is Fitz.
0: Hi.
7: Is this Fish?
0: Yeah, this is not Fish. I'm a fish in the sea.
7: Not the band. Okay,
0: no, great. What's that?
7: I don't, you know, we'll get into that later. I could really use some tips on how to swim.
0: Oh, okay, cool. Oh, for me?
7: Do you have any?
0: Yeah, yeah, yeah. I just look forward. I look forward.
7: Look forward.
0: Mm-hmm.
7: Okay. Okay, that's a good one. I've been looking backwards, so that's a good...
1: Oh, yeah, you got to look forward, Fitz.
0: I look forward and my body propels forward.
7: Okay, let me write that down.
0: Does that make sense? Forward. It also helps to not have arms and legs.
7: Okay, you know.
1: Fitz, do you have arms and legs?
0: Or do you have fins?
7: Unfortunately, I don't. I could get some.
0: I would really recommend.
7: Okay.
1: Yeah, how easily do your arms come off, Fitz? Have you checked?
7: I haven't, but I'm willing to do what it takes to get to the Olympics.
1: And how close are you currently? I mean, it seems like you're probably a pretty accomplished swimmer, right?
7: To the Olympics? Where's it being held next year?
1: Great question.
7: I'd say unless it's being held in Austin, Texas, I'm pretty far away from the Olympics.
1: Yeah, it looks like it's going to be held... Oh, it's in Los Angeles. That's not too far.
7: Okay, yeah. That's only about 1,000 or 3,000 or 5,000 miles. That's
1: anywhere 1 to 5,000 miles away.
7: Yeah. Okay, cool. And, so I'm trying to get to the Olympics. And, I don't see a lot of fish in the Olympics, but I feel like y'all just haven't had your shot. I think you'd win it.
0: Thank you. That's so kind of you to say.
7: Yeah. I just, you know, do you have any words of encouragement for a fan?
0: Yeah, I mean, I would say we should all strive to be as hydrodynamic as possible in our daily lives.
1: Like humans included?
0: Yeah, all of us.
1: We should be hydrodynamic?
0: Yeah, as hydrodynamic as possible. If you don't live in the sea, maybe you could practice in like the bathtub.
7: Yeah, no, this is really good advice. Do you have a doctor that you would recommend for getting rid of arms, legs, and adding fins?
0: Oh, certainly not.
1: Oh, I can actually help you out there, Fitz. We'll go offline because I can't do calls to action, but I do have a doctor that will sever your limbs for you.
7: Okay, great. Yeah, because I could really use that. I just tried, and they don't remove on their own.
1: Yeah, no, you're gonna need some surgery equipment. And it's
7: and I've got a year, you said?
1: It's an outpatient procedure, if you solder it correctly. So we'll get it figured out.
7: Okay, great. This was really helpful, you guys. Thank you so much.
1: Future Olympian Fitz, of course, here on the line. We're here with Fish, is that correct?
0: Yeah, but I have to go. I have an appointment.
1: Okay, bye, Fish. And bye, Fitz. You're a coward. Take a hike, buzz off. Time is money. April stars, bring my flowers. More Scott, less dog, rebels, get be used. Ladies, and jump into your hot dog.
7: Hot dog.
1: And we got one more caller, and then we can get back to business. Caller, you're live on the air. Thanks for the wait.
8: Hi.
1: Hey, Dan.
8: How are you?
1: Hey, Dan. How's it going?
8: Man, it's good. I'm just in my GTV, and I heard Miss Minhati over there talking about her upbringing and talking to fish and her ability to make fish clothes. And I have some world-shattering news for you.
0: That doesn't sound hot. That doesn't sound hot. This is Dylan, Delina Minhati.
8: Actually, well, Delina Minhati, you were adopted. Your parents Whoa. Are aliens.
0: What?
8: I know this because when I was in time jail, I spent time with your parents. They told me that, you know, when they were going to time jail, they were like, well, you know, we got busted for all this embezzling, so they found a wealthy couple on Earth. They gave them all their money, and they gave them all their criminal fish to take care of, and you.
0: Oh, my God. You're saying the criminal fish were from my parents? My birth parents?
8: That's right. That's right. Yeah, we used to do, I used to run a crime zoo, of course, with my partner in crime.
1: I forgot about that.
8: And, when I was in time jail, you know, they went in around the same time and they were very busted up. And, you know, they're still in time jail. It's weird because I was in for 100 years but got out like a week later. They're still in there. So, but they miss you. They love you. And they wanted to say, if I ever heard from you, to make sure to knit them a couple of very nice sweaters. They're fish-like. So, you know, just upsize your special prom dresses and bead necklaces for them. But they're going to be out very soon. And, yeah.
0: Wait, so are you saying my parents are fish-like humanoid creatures?
8: They are. Yeah, they're from Vega.
0: What?
1: I mean, I wasn't going to say anything, Delina, but you are covered in scales.
8: Mm-hmm.
0: I've never really thought about how human I look. I only think about things in the context of hot or not hot. So, which, you know, is kind of a separate form of measurement than human or not human.
1: Right, yeah. If you're progressive enough.
0: I don't know what you mean by that.
8: Well, if you know, I'm a judge. I know you won't say one way or the other, but I think your parents are both super hot.
0: Thank you for saying that. Truly. Thank you for saying that. It means a lot to me. I hope that they're hot right now. I'm heartbroken to hear that they're in apparently like a time prison that is separate from the regular flow of time passing that we experience on this earth.
8: It's true. Yeah.
0: Oh my
8: gosh. It's really weird there.
1: Yeah, it's complicated. Yeah. It's kind of dark.
0: I mean, I'll certainly be trying to send them clothes. That's for sure. Yeah. And maybe an anklet.
1: Oh, you're going to send them anklets. They That's a great idea.
0: That. Like a toe ring.
1: Mm-hmm.
0: Yeah, I think that would make me feel better if I were in prison for an indefinite amount of time.
8: Yes. Yeah, it's true. They would love toe rings. They have three toes on each foot. So plan appropriately. And their favorite stone is aquamarine, of course.
0: Of course. God.
1: Like everybody's favorite mermaid movie. Dan, we do have to let you go. We got to get to some music because this show's ending shortly. But so great to hear from you. Don't be a stranger. You're a coward. Take a hike. Buzz off. Time is money. April starts being my father's more. Scott, less talk. Rebels, Kevin, keep Zodiac, sandwich, every new year. Hot dog.
8: Miss you. Bye.
1: And of course, that was Portal Person Dan, one of our longtime callers, former criminal. Delina, this is breaking news, I think, for you. So sorry to hear that your rich parents aren't actually your parents. Sounds like they really gave you a great life, though. And still your parent figures.
0: They are. I mean, they're still the only parents that I know. I'm actually just shocked to learn that I apparently have hot three-toed parents in an alternate time prison.
1: At least they're hot.
0: Yeah, I mean, well, because if they weren't, that would be not hot, and I wouldn't like that as much.
1: Mm-hmm. It's nice for someone else to call them hot so that you don't have to be the one to assess it.
0: I just view these as neutral terms.
1: We have our first song here, of course. We'll be right back.

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1: And we just listened to, what was that, Delina?
2: That was Honey Goes by Wet Illustrated.
1: Yeah, you came in with a record, which was really, really appreciated that we had that. And we do have one more song, so stay tuned, everybody, for the show of two themes. It must go on. Of course, I'm Matt Fox. This is Doubleheads Variety Hour. I am here with Delina Minhadi, an area lizard fashion designer, formerly of Fish.
2: And dragons too.
1: And we do have actually a man. Yeah, a man has just entered the groaning in.
3: Delina, can you hear me? Delina.
2: Yes. Who is this? A caller?
3: Delina, it's your father.
1: No, it's just a guy that's like walking slowly towards the mic.
3: Delina,
2: you don't look like the man I know is my father, who I've recently learned is actually my adoptive
3: father.
2: Father.
3: It's your father, Marina Minhadi.
2: Wait, the only way that I can be sure that you're who you say you are is if you have three toes.
1: Yeah, bust him out. Bust him out, Marina.
3: It's very hard to do interdimensionally, but I shall try for you, Delina.
2: I've been told my real father has three toes.
3: Delina.
1: Oh God, yeah, look at that. That's three toes.
2: Oh my gosh. You are my birth father.
1: And I will say he's pretty hot.
2: Wow. Yeah. I respect your opinion.
3: Delina, it's only...
1: Wait, do you not think he's hot?
2: I think I'm just overwhelmed. I can't make a judgment right now on if my birth father is hot or not.
1: Interesting. I mean, he's got this like really slicked back hair. Like, he's dressed in a full suede suit.
3: I put on my best suit for you, Delina.
2: How did you get out of the time prison?
1: Well, that is a great question.
3: We get very, very few breaks. And for you, it must have been years. But for us, we've only been here for roughly a couple months now. But time is weird in the time prison. Oh, this is my first prison visitation. We are allowed to call out interdimensionally. I wanted to check in on you.
2: Are there fish tanks in the time prison?
3: No, Marina, we do not need fish tanks. Are you in a fish tank now?
2: No, I don't live in the fish tank. I was raised on land.
3: You were?
2: Yeah.
3: You were not meant to be raised only on land. Landlocked, was there water?
2: I was surrounded by fish tanks in a mansion where all the walls are fish tanks.
3: Oh, that must have been our comrades that we put your adopted parents in charge of.
1: Yeah, she had rich parents. She grew up with rich parents. That's why she's so happy.
3: We picked them because they were so rich, because she grew up with rich parents elsewhere, so we wanted to make sure her quality of life stayed the same.
1: Wait, were you also rich, Marina?
3: Oh, yes, but it was from embezzlement, which is why we are in the time prison.
1: Oh, you went to jail for embezzlement?
3: Yes, yes.
1: What type of, what industry were you in?
3: Fisheries.
1: Wait, you were in fisheries?
3: Right, yes. Like, the lesser fish on our planet. We would
1: lesser them. Fish?
3: Yes.
1: But you're fish. A fish, you're a fish-human hybrid.
3: Yes, very evolved. Would you say that you are equivalent to a primate?
1: No, I mean, I'd say I'm a hot guy, but and you're a hot fish. So, I mean, that's really where I draw the line.
3: They're not hot. They're not hot.
1: Okay, so these fish
2: are
1: not
2: hot. They're not hot. Well, then I guess it's okay
3: to
2: put them in a fishery.
1: And I mean, really, your crime was embezzlement, not...
3: Right, yeah.
2: Not subjugating other fish.
1: Yeah.
3: Yeah, we embezzled from the fishery.
1: And so your wife, she's not visiting right now?
3: No, she was. It's one visitation per.
1: Got it.
2: Will you tell me if my mother is hot?
3: Your mother's very hot. Why do you think I married her?
2: Thank goodness. Also, I think we should all just regroup and and understand that hot means cool and not hot means uncool.
4: Is the reception coming through better? I feel like I sound a little... It's very tough getting through.
2: No, I hear you clearly.
4: Oh, good.
2: Yeah.
1: So, Marina, it's fascinating that you're here. What else would you like to say to your long-lost daughter? I mean, this is the first time you've spoken to her in 40 years.
4: Well, Delina, what are you doing with your life? Are you making something of it there on that planet?
2: Absolutely. I'm pretty much the most important person that I know. I don't know anyone else who can put a prom dress on a gecko, Dad.
4: That's very hot.
2: It's hot. It's a hot activity. And I also have created a line of fish earrings, and I, you know, spend a lot of time on the beaches of southern New Jersey, as I was mentioning earlier. Adorning fish in fineries. And
4: you're dressing up fish?
2: Yeah, I'm a fish fashion designer. Now I'm also a reptile fashion designer.
4: Are they hot fish?
2: Yeah. Well,
4: are you sure? Would they be the type of fish that we would bring into the fishery?
1: Do you have any pictures, by chance, Delina, of some fish you've done?
2: My underwater camera is at home, but I can tell you just off the bat, I have dressed a swordfish for their wedding.
4: Swordfish, okay.
2: Okay. And then also, you know what? I don't actually know if this would be considered quite so fishy, but I did create, school uniforms for a gaggle of sharks.
4: Hammer. Sharks.
2: Yes, hammer.
4: That's not hot. You were taught not to go around sharks, Delina.
2: I can't believe I'm being lectured right now.
4: Delina, you know better than this.
2: By someone I just met. You're not my dad.
4: I am your dad. I'm just in time prison. You are not to go around sharks anymore, Delina. You know this.
2: I'm going to call my real dad. Who is my adoptive dad?
4: Your adopted dad, your real dad, who probably watches Shark Week.
2: And what if we did? We live in a house full
4: sharks
2: of fish tanks. Like, that's a bad
4: hot
2: thing?
4: They
2: oh, my gosh.
4: In the fishery, Delina.
2: If they're not hot, then why do they have
4: sharks
2: a whole week?
1: That's true.
4: Earth is crazy.
2: You know what? You're a criminal, and you actually brought criminal fish into my childhood home where I was raised with my adoptive family.
1: And they created a penal system based on it.
2: Did you know that we had to create a jail because of what you did for the other fish?
4: Yeah, because they're not hot fish.
2: I think that my dad is kind of like an a-hole.
1: Whoa, before we start throwing all that out.
2: I think he's kind of a...
4: Don't talk about my body like that, Delina. Not over the phone.
2: It's not about...
1: What we've determined is hot does not mean, I think, what the average listener thinks it means. It's more just cool or not cool. Is that right, Delina?
2: Yeah, and so I kind of feel right now like my birth father is not being hot right now. Because of all the finger wagging about hanging out with sharks, who have only ever been pretty nice to me.
1: And it's crazy because he has no fingers.
2: I know. Well, you know, the... what is it called? A turn of phrase. Finger wagging. Fin wagging.
1: Fin wagging.
4: It's so not hot, Delina, that you're hanging out with sharks. I thought we taught you better. Please tell me you're not continuing to associate with them.
1: We're, of course, here with Marina Minhati and Delina Minhati, a racist dad and a fashion designer daughter. We have another song to get into, and then we will be right back to into this grand conclusion on Doubleheads Variety Hour. What will happen? Stay tuned.

0: And that was Cosmic Car by Cybotron. We have another caller, one last caller, and we're going to give him 1 minute, and then we're going to wrap up this show. Caller, you're live on the air.
1: Hello, this is Egregious Philbin calling from the production desk of Who Wants to Be a Millionaire. I've got your friend Terry here in the hot seat right now playing for $500,000. They have selected you as their phone-a-friend lifeline. Your 30 seconds starts the moment I finish reading the question. Are you ready?
0: Yeah, I mean, I suppose so. There's three of us here, Egregious.
1: All right, great. Terry needs your help. According to the FCC Title 47, Section 7.3 of the Broadcast Decency Act, we are legally required to censor certain restricted terminology on the air. Please listen closely to the question and the choices. The question is, which of the following phrases is legally banned from being spoken on live air?
0: All right, and that, of course, was Egregious Philbin. we're not going to see where that one goes. Thank you so much for calling in. Yeah, that's not, yeah. We're done with that one. Wow, we are here with Delina Minhati, of course, the lizard fashion designer.
2: That's hot.
0: And we are also with her birth father, Marina.
3: Yes, I am still here.
4: We're still deciding if this is hot.
0: Deciding
3: it's not hot, Delina.
0: Deciding if your birth father's the reunion is hot or not.
4: Yeah, you know, and I'm trying not to get too bogged down because, like I said, I have all these really exciting projects coming up, like the Komodo Dragon fashion line, and then also really excited to be in contact now with Bilal. And mm-hmm. and to Bilal, if you're out there, I truly hope that the microfiber cloth fashion is treating you well.
0: Yeah, that was a great recommendation, I think. And I think a lot of why people listen to Doubleheads is for the sage-like advice that people get frequently on this show every week. And I think this week, maybe more for the dragons out there listening, but to be able to know that microfiber cloths are an alternative to clothing.
3: Delina, are you working with plastics like microfiber too?
4: Sometimes I reuse plastics.
3: Don't you know that kills us?
4: Who's us?
3: Us, our people, your people, the lesser fish, the not hot fish.
0: The fish humanoids, I think, is what he's saying.
4: I mean, on Earth, people eat about a credit card every year. Okay? Mm. So,
0: and that's our right.
4: And that's, yeah, so
3: they
4: I don't want to be told not to wear plastic, eat plastic, drink plastic.
0: We can consume plastic however we please.
4: Yes, thank you.
0: In
4: you...
0: this planet, in this country, we will eat it however much plastic we want.
4: It's my right as an American.
3: This is so not hot. Your mother would be so disappointed in
0: Marina,
3: you.
0: I don't think you understand the U.S. of A. And in this country, we eat however much plastic we ever want to eat.
4: Yeah.
3: I'm sure you dump
4: and
3: as
4: we
3: much as
4: microwave our plastic first.
0: Yeah, you got to get the film real hot so that it sits the particles out into all your little plastic foods.
4: Yes, you need free radicals.
3: Your blood
0: free
3: must be mostly
0: radicals.
3: Plastic.
4: I'm a bit of a free radical. Hey.
0: Oh. Oh yeah, we love microplastics here on Earth.
4: Yeah, I hope have fun in your time prison with no microplastics.
0: What a loser.
4: Yeah, what a loser. Not hot.
0: Not hot. I bet your rich parents love microplastics.
4: Yeah, my rich parents, we literally see plastic together, like sporks.
0: Well, you guys just eat the plastic?
4: Yeah.
0: Just cutting out the middleman of the...
3: Delina, your brother died from one of those six-ring plastic shoes that the humans use for cans. We sent your brother to Earth, too, and he died before you were of age to even know him.
4: I had a brother?
3: You had a brother.
4: What's his name?
3: Brina.
4: Rina?
3: Brina. Oh,
0: Brina.
4: Kinda, oh, it kinda... wouldn't be Dylan Minhati?
0: Minhati?
3: That was his.
0: This, of course,
3: name.
0: We must determine now if the genres complimented or contradicted. Delina, did the genres compliment or contradict?
4: I thought they were really complimentary, almost as complimentary as my fish and lizard fashion lines.
0: Wow. And,
4: not an advertisement.
0: And Marina.
3: That was hot.
0: Compliment or contradict?
3: I don't know these terms. It was hot.
0: All right, I'm going to say compliment. That is a unanimous decision. You're a coward. Take a guy who buzz up Thomas Money. Percentage being flat. Most got less dog. Most got bees. All these tennis. Get up, get up, get up, get up, get up.
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